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8: A lot of changes for the Guardians. We'll fill you in defensively on the mound. It's Sean Armstrong who comes on to pitch in a tie ball game at 3, bottom of the 7th. Braden Montgomery, the batter, takes a pitch down low for ball 1 from Armstrong. Third pitcher on the night for Cleveland. Here's the pitch. And Montgomery bounces it past the first base bag, down the right field line. He's going to try for 2. Here's Halpin's throw, a beauty, and he's safe.
9: So kind of cutting on the hands from Armstrong. Hits a great pass through Hoskins' dive at first base. Close play at second. It's going to take a perfect throw to get him, and there was Raid on the bag. It's just whether the tag got down in time.
8: Brian Rocchio, the shortstop, applied the tag, but Cleveland will not challenge. On the double with aggressive base running by Montgomery. Nope. Tristan Peters will step in.
9: Just beat it. Great pick by Rocchio. Oof, what a close play at second base right there. Corners are in for a bunt.
8: Oop, swing oop, and a foul back right behind home plate.
9: Oh, I was ready. Ooh, a fan below us made it great off the ricochet.
8: I thought that was you who made the catch and they were cheering. All right, 0-1 on Peters. The pitch from Armstrong swung on and skied high in the air to shallow center. Daniel Schneeman comes in and makes the catch for the first out.
9: I am thanking the White Sox right there for not bunting. I mean, is small ball frowned upon that much where we just completely have gotten rid of it in this game a little bit? You got a leadoff double late in the game after giving up the lead in a huge game. I don't know. I punt him over there. Guy on third, less than 2 outs. Take a free pop and we'll take it. Hey, we'll take it.
8: Luis Angel Acuna steps in. Infield in at the corners, and he swings at the first pitch, pops it up to right. Alpin's under it, near the line, makes the catch. Tagging, heading for third is Montgomery. The throw, not in time, and now Montgomery's at third, but 2 down in the inning.
9: That could be a run right there. That's what I'm saying. That could be an absolute run right there. At least a bang-bang play at the plate. But now you got 2 outs, guys at third. And a chance for Cleveland to get out of that inning unscathed after a leadoff double.
8: Top of the lineup, Sam Antonacci steps in. And that outfield in some different spots. Halpin moved from center to right as Fairchild's out of the game. Schneeman is in the game in center after pinch hitting. Kwan pinch hit. He's in the game in left. Here's the pitch to Antonacci, and it's outside for a ball caught by Patrick Bailey, who's taken over after Austin Hedges was pinch hit for.
9: I mean, Helton's already, he's got a good arm. He's already thrown out one guy tonight, so it really would have been a close play, but I think you don't even have the out option by not bunting.
8: The 1-0 is outside, 2-0. It really varies from team to team now, it seems, in the major leagues, who values the bunt and who analytically says, you know what, it doesn't make sense.
9: I guess it's a lefty. You're hoping maybe he puts the ball in play on the ground and has a chance to get through and you can hit him over anyways.
8: The 2-0 is grounded to the first baseman. It gets through Hoskins into right field. Scoring on the play is Montgomery, and the White Sox retake the lead 4-3.
9: Well, Armstrong just absolutely made a good pitch and blew up the bat. The problem with that is Hoskins had a bat flying at him and in his view, kind of when he's following the ground ball, and didn't really get to read the ground ball as well as he could have. Ground ball had a lot of little spin on it and English on it, kind of hopped back to the left, and he misplayed it, and now the White Sox have a run.
8: Wow. So Antonacci reaches.
9: That's unfortunate.
8: And the run scores from third.
9: Did they call that a hit?
8: Thought he was out of the inning. It is going to go as a base hit.
9: That's, man.
8: RBI single for Antonacci.
9: When it breaks the bat like that, it's not going to be the normal spin of a ground ball.
8: Antonacci off with the pitch. The pitch is down low. The throw by Bailey, not in time. Stolen base for Antonacci, his 10th.
9: That is just unlucky for Cleveland right there. Makes the right pitch, breaks his bat, and just there's this weird spin when it's a broken bat like that. It's not a normal one, but Hoskins had a bat flying that landed past the grass almost towards first base. He was deep, but so it wasn't close to hitting him, but you can't tell that when you're kind of watching the ground ball and see a bat flying towards your way.
8: Here comes the 0-1 to Miguel Vargas. Armstrong delivers, and it's swung on and missed. 0-2 the count. Boy, a wild turn of events here in the seventh. Nothing going on offensively for the Guardians. Then they score three runs in the top half of the inning to tie it. Now the White Sox have taken the lead again. The 0-2 swung on, popped up foul, back out of play.
9: Oh, guy fell over catching it, but he made the catch. Fans here are making some good plays tonight.
8: And it is lively here tonight on the south side.
9: It's a big series.
8: Here's the 0-2. Down low. 1-2 the count.
9: And you just tie the game up and you got some frustrating things back-to-back innings right here. Not sending the guy in, then that happened with Farese at first base. Good job.
8: On the move to third is Antonacci. The pitch goes back to the screen, but the ricochet comes right back to Bailey, so Antonacci steals third but has to stay there as Bailey retrieved the baseball quickly.
9: Antonacci was three-fourths of the way already to third base by the time that ball crossed home plate anyways.
8: Count on Vargas, 2-2. Armstrong lets it fly. Swing and a miss. Got him with a breaking ball. Strike three. Side retired. But the White Sox push across a run in the bottom of the seventh. We'll head to the eighth. Chicago 4, the Guardians 3.
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8: Guardians trailing 4-3. Top half of the eighth inning now, and leading things off for Cleveland, it's Gabriel Arias, and he takes a strike on the inside corner from Brian Hudson. Came on last inning, recorded the final out, striking out Kyle Manzardo to end the seventh, snuff out a what had been a three-run rally. Next pitch, high and away, 1-1 the count. Arias tonight, 0-3 with three strikeouts. The 1-1. Breaking ball drops in there. Strike two called. Hudson's appearing in his 37th game. He's 3-2, an ERA of 2.27.
9: Yeah, it's not going to get easier right now.
8: The 1-2 pitch. Down low for a ball. 2-2 the count.
9: We fought back once. Let's just do it again. That's all. Right back to it. Can't do anything about what just happened.
8: The 2-2. No, sir. Just missed outside for ball three. And again, the White Sox are out of challenges and have been since the fourth inning. Payoff pitch coming from Hudson. Here it is. Called strike three on the outside corner. Arias says, I want a challenge, but the Guardians are out of challenges as well. Two strikeouts for Hudson.
9: It nicked the outside. I don't think they would have won that one anyway. So close. It's one of those ones where if you're righty and lefty throws that pitch, it almost looks like, and it probably never really did, it never comes across the plate. It never looks like a strike. It's almost an unhittable pitch.
8: Stephen Kwan, the batter, takes a pitch low and away. He pinch hit last inning and drew a walk to open the inning. And that started the rally that resulted in three runs. Here's the 1-0. Kwan looks at a breaking ball low and away. Guardians down by a run at 4-3. Get to the out-of-town scores this happening, presented by your Northeast Ohio Ford dealers. The pitch inside, almost hit him. And it's now 3-0 on Kwan. Toronto beat Houston tonight, 4-2 up at the Rogers Center. Got some other finals rolling in as well. The 3-0. Low and outside, ball four, Kwan.
9: Here we go.
8: I think he thought that was strike one because he looked back at the home plate umpire and said, hey, yeah, go ahead to first. So a one-out base runner for the Guardians on the second consecutive walk for Stephen Kwan. Now Daniel Schneeman, he pinch hit last inning. Ended up singling. Here's the pitch. Swing and a foul ball dribbled down the third base side. Other scores from the major leagues in Cincinnati. The Brewers were 10 inning winners, 2-1 over the Reds. Cubs and Mets postponed in New York. Texas beat Miami down in Florida 4-3. Kansas City a winner down in St. Pete 2-1 over the Rays. The 0-1 swing and a miss. 0-2 the count on Schneeman. Tigers beat the Yankees 5-3 in Detroit. Some games ongoing. Boston a 2-0 lead over Colorado in the bottom of the sixth in Denver. Here's the 0-2. Swung on, popped up, foul, third base side. Montgomery near the tarp, makes the catch just in front of the rolled up tarp on the third base side and foul ground. Two down in the inning. Juan still at first. And the number nine hitter, Petey Halpin, will step in. Washington leading the Phillies 2-1, top of the seventh in D.C. Baltimore ahead of the Angels 1-0, bottom of the second in L.A. Anaheim, to be specific. Atlanta and San Diego, no score. Top half of the first. Here's the pitch to Halpin. Outside, ball one.
9: Tough lefty right now. I want to see if they could put Kwan in motion to try to create something here or not, but it looks like he's kind of difficult to read to get a good jump off of.
8: The 1-0. There's a strike on the outside corner, and it's 1-1. Guardians down by a run here in the eighth inning. 4-3 White Sox. Throw to first, back safely is Kwan. Obviously don't know if this score will hold, but it's another close game for the Guardians. Yeah. 44 games have been decided by two runs or less for Cleveland. Remarkable. The 1-1. Swung on, popped it up, foul, third base side, and out of play.
9: That is a lot of close ball games to have before the halfway point.
8: And what does that do to a team in that every night?
9: It knows you're in for a dogfight. At least it tells you that. It says, hey, we're gonna be competing, hopefully. But I think it does a little bit more for your pitching staff, where I think you put a lot of pressure on them.
8: The 1-2, there goes the runner, and the pitch is swung on and missed. Strike three. Halpin down on strikes. Side retired. We head to the bottom of the eighth. White Sox 4, Guardians 3.
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15: Kee-kee-kee-kee-kee-kee-kee-kee-kee-kee-kee-kee-kee-kee-kee-kee-kee-kee-kee-kee-kee-kee-kee-kee-kee-kee-kee-kee-kee-kee-kee-kee-kee-kee-kee-kee-kee-kee-kee-kee-kee-kee-kee-kee-kee-kee-kee-kee-kee-kee-kee-kee-kee-kee-kee-kee-kee-kee-kee-kee-kee-kee-kee-kee-kee-kee-kee-kee-kee-kee-kee-kee-kee-kee-kee-kee-kee-kee-kee-kee-kee-kee-kee-kee-kee-kee-kee-kee-kee-kee-kee-kee-kee-kee-kee-kee-kee-kee-kee-kee-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
8: reasons why this might be the case as Randall Grichuk steps in and takes a fastball outside corner for a strike. Smith last worked in the Milwaukee series, picked up the save 4 days ago. Next pitch swung on and missed, and it's 0-2, and he's only pitched once in a week.
9: That's probably why he's here. Bring him in, keep it a one-run game, hopefully.
8: Here's the 0-2, swung on, ground ball to third, up with it. Arias throws low, good backhand pickup by Hoskins good at pick. First. One down. And if he can get through this quickly enough, and the Guardians are fortunate enough to score runs in the top of the ninth, they could bring him back for the bottom of the ninth.
9: Yeah.
8: He's had multiple inning saves. Kyle Teal, the batter, 0 for 3, couple of strikeouts. The pitch to him, down low, ball one. So Smith on in relief, what a year. 33rd appearance, should say. A major league best, 24 saves. Obviously, non-save situation here tonight. The 1-0 swung on and missed, and it's 1-1.
9: Man, some guys have thrown harder than he has tonight, but that ball really does just jump out of his hand.
8: Here's the 1-1, swing and a miss, and it's 1-2. Well, he has some of the best extension in baseball. So when he's letting it go, almost, if you're the hitter, it probably seems like he could shake hands with you by the time he lets it go. Here's the 1-2, swing and a miss, strike three. Made quick work of Teal, two down.
9: Good morning, good afternoon, good night right there.
8: Looking ahead, ninth inning, top of the lineup due in for the Guardians.
9: Okay. Like that.
8: Bazana will get it started. And it'll be interesting to see who the White Sox use to finish it up. Sir Anthony Dominguez is their closer. When he worked yesterday,
9: 58, it looks like.
8: Here's the pitch. And Montgomery takes it down low for a ball.
9: Yeah, that's him, Dominguez.
8: Yep, he's up again. Yep. He was on the mound when it got away yesterday in Detroit, a late lead. Here's the 1-1. Up high for a ball. 2-1. And Smith trying to take care of business here in the eighth inning. With two outs, bases empty, and a 4-3 game. The 2-1. That's in there for a strike. 2-2 the count.
9: He looks rested right now. He looks sharp.
8: Really having one of the best seasons of any reliever in baseball, Cade Smith. Here comes his 2-2 delivery to Montgomery. Called strike three. Burned a fastball on the outside corner. Montgomery caught looking. Three up, three down go the Sox. One more try for the Guardians. We head to the ninth. Chicago 4, the Guardians 3.
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8: Sir Anthony Dominguez on to close it out for Chicago. Guardians down by a run. Travis Bazzana to get it started, and he looks at ball one outside. Patrick Bailey is on deck with the shuffling in the seventh and eighth innings. Bailey is in that number two spot in the lineup. Brian Rocchio will be third this inning. Here's the 1-0 to Bazzana. A check swing foul over the screen behind home plate. That'll even it up at 1-1. Dominguez suffered a blown save yesterday in a loss at Detroit, but for the most part, he's been terrific. A dozen saves, four blown saves. The pitch to Bazzana down low for a ball. He's 3-3 on the year, an ERA of 3.86, 31 years of age. Another of the offseason acquisitions for the White Sox that have really helped. The 2-1 outside, ball three.
9: We've kind of got a little scouting report across the window from our guys on the White Sox side where he has been prone to leadoff walk, so would love one of those again right now.
8: And you issue a leadoff walk in the late innings. And
9: yeah, those are killers.
8: Leads to a tough inning. The 3-1 swung on, popped him up, foul behind the plate, giving it a look is Teal. And it's two rows back. So Bazzana still has life. The count now 3-2.
9: It's right pitch. I like him being aggressive there. 3-1, fastball over the plate.
8: A lot of anticipation for this series, and this first one's lived up to it.
9: Yeah. We got ourselves a good ball game here, but it's not done yet. Not until we take that lead.
8: 3-2, the count on Bazzana. Dominguez delivers. Inside, ball four. Bazzana's on base for the third time tonight.
9: Good approach right there again from him. He's starting to get a real good feel for the zone.
8: Now Patrick Bailey will bat for the first time tonight. He came on defensively after Austin Hedges was pinch hit for in the top of the seventh. Bailey's been hot. As he digs in from the left side, the pitch, there goes Bazzana. And the pitch gets away, back to the screen. Bazzana doesn't stop, he's headed for third. And he's in without a throw.
9: What a jump from Bazzana. Again, just like they did it to us. He was almost three-fourths of the way there to second base. Wild pitch, and he looked in at the perfect time to see it go to the backstop and went all the way to third base. Ooh, we got something brewing here.
8: 12th stolen base on the year for Bazzana. He's at third, and the infield is in for the White Sox.
9: Kind of got to get him a helmet that stays above his eyes a little bit. That thing's coming down and blinding him. Come on, let's get him in.
8: The 1-0. Swung on, yanked foul outside of first. Bailey, with the Guardians after the trade, his average is up to 226 with a homer and five runs driven in.
9: Now, just because that guy's in third base with no outs right now and you want to get him in, don't expand. You just saw and you know the report that this guy can get a little wild. You still need more than one run anyways during this game.
8: The 1-1 pitch. Outside, ball two.
9: There you go. Keep going.
8: Dominguez, the fourth pitcher tonight for Chicago. Anthony Kay was terrific. Six shutout innings for the starter. But the bullpen has been leaky for the White Sox. The pitch. Swing and a miss. Good breaking ball. Yeah. Now the count's 2-2.
9: All right, go to work now. We shorten up and put the ball in play, but I still don't want you to expand, even as nasty as this guy's stuff is. See it as deep as you can. Start to move your sights out to left center a little bit more.
8: Bailey, 4 for 11 on this road trip, awaits the 2-2. Here it comes. Down low and outside for ball three, and the pitches that he's missing with are not even close.
9: Yeah, that wasn't even close. I'm not competitive. Again, he's just walked a guy, just threw a wild pitch. He has some non-competitive pitches. I don't want to say he's effectively wild because he's not effective yet, but you don't want to expand for him.
8: The payoff pitch. Swung on, cued, slowly foul up the third baseline. Boy, just got a piece.
9: Yeah. Off the end. Travis had a good jump at third base, though. He's got a good lead going there. He's ready to run. But that's ball four. It looked down early, so.
8: Again, infield in for the Sox. Nobody out. The pitch. Swung on, looped foul out of play, left side.
9: Good fight right there. Fastball in on the hands. That's what you do with that pitch right there.
8: Well, with Dominguez struggling with his command, already activity behind him, the bullpen. Chris Murphy, a lefty's up. The 3-2 pitch. Swung on, line drive, right field. Base hit, Bailey. That'll score Bazzana, and Patrick Bailey comes through. This game is tied at 4.
9: I say that's what you do with the pitch before that, the fastball in. You just foul it off because you should be setting your sights up for that fastball over the plate or off-speed up over the plate. He left one right there. I think it was a slider up over the plate. Yep. Oh, dead middle. Patrick Bailey did what you're supposed to do with it. Good line drive to right field. Had a little topspin on it. And now we got a tie ball game. Here we go.
8: Still nobody out. Brian Rocchio steps in. Switch hitter left side. Here's the pitch. And Rocchio winds it down the right field line. On his way to third is Bailey. Rocchio's headed for second. The throw comes in. It's cut off. Bailey stops at third. At second with a double is Rocchio. And the Boobers are out on the south side.
9: I love it. Almost the same exact thing that just happened. Another slider catching too much of the plate. Rocchio flicks it just over the reach of the first baseman's glove. Down the line, and we got second and third.
8: And Zach Bove, the pitching Boobers. Coach, is out to the mound. What is going on here? At Wright Field tonight.
9: They haven't been in a close game or a close race in a while. They don't know how to handle it here. Yeah, catching too much of the plate. If you got a guy who's walking people, wild pitches, can't find the zone, sometimes he's going to try to get something just right over the middle of the plate, and Rocchio was ready first pitch of that at bat.
8: Well, the White Sox have seen this movie before with the Guardians. Cleveland has won 15 of the last 17 meetings between these two clubs dating back to early last season, back to the 2024 season. Hoskins, the batter, takes a pitch in tight for ball one. They went 11-2 last year, Cleveland did, over the White Sox. And some of them went along this script. Guardians trying to finish the job here in the ninth. Infield in tight for the White Sox. The pitch, swing and a miss. And it's 1-1 on Hoskins. Hoskins at the plate tonight, 1-for-3 with an RBI single in the seventh. He's also been hit by a pitch. Here comes the 1-1 delivery. Did he check it? The pitch was low and away, and he did.
9: Good take.
8: 2-1.
9: Nothing changes right now. They have a base open at first. You're not going to get the greatest pitch to hit, but you're just waiting for him to make his mistake.
8: The set by Dominguez. The 2-1. In tight, ball three.
9: You know what? There's been some close pitches. Even that first one to Hoskins probably could have been called a strike, but they don't have that challenge. And now we're seeing why it comes back to play of using them early. You better be sure in this game.
8: Here comes the 3-1 pitch. Breaking ball down low. He did not check his swing that time as they appealed to Ryan Blakeney down at first. He said he went too far, and it's 3-2.
9: I thought Hoskins kind of sold out. I think he wanted to, he thought he was anticipating a fastball and wanted to be a little bit of a hero right there. Just kind of really, really thought he was going to throw a strike 3-1 instead of just waiting to see where the pitch was. He kind of looked like he decided to swing before that pitch even came.
8: Now time is called.
9: But that's all right. That's why you got three of them and still a chance to do some damage here or have a good at-bat.
8: Payoff pitch coming to Reese Hoskins. Second and third. One out. Nobody out. Here's the pitch. Swung on. Popped it up. Foul. Back behind the plate. Coming back and into the seats.
9: Okay. Foul ball.
8: So we'll do it again on 3-2. This just the first of three between these two clubs. Should be a great week here, early week. Tomorrow night, 7:40 first pitch. We'll see Parker Messick again against Sean Burke for the White Sox. The 3-2 pitch. Down low, did he check it? No, he went. We'll see Parker Messick again against Sean Burke for the White Sox. The 3-2 pitch. Down low, did he check it? No, he went.

0: anybody throwing in the Cleveland bullpen.
1: Oh, he's coming back out. You know that. Here's the 1-2, and that's up high, 2-2. Smith made a dozen pitches in the eighth inning.
0: He'll be just fine. Knock on wood.
1: Here comes Murphy's 2-2 to Arias. Swing and a miss, strike three. Side retired, but the Guardians score a tying run and a go-ahead run. And they will take a 5-4 lead to the bottom half of the ninth inning.
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9: You've got the home for Guardians Baseball on WFOV.
1: Yeah, Cade Smith trying to close it out. He came on last inning and set the side out in order. And now the Guardians closer trying to preserve a 5-4 lead in the bottom of the ninth inning. Chase Meidroth to lead things off. And he swings and fouls it back for strike one.
0: We knew we'd get here through six innings, right?
1: Absolutely.
0: We had the feel of this.
1: Yep. And the White Sox have been tremendous here at home with the dramatics. The 0-1 down low, 1-1, 20-4 in their last 24 home games, 4 walk-off wins, 10 one-run victories. So this is not over yet. Here's the 1-1. Swung on, skied high in the air, right field shallow. Charging in, foul territory, making the catch is Petey Halpin. One down.
0: It's nice to have a center fielder who could play right field too, huh?
1: Yep.
0: Good speed to cover some ground right there to foul territory over there and catch the first out. One away.
1: Aiden Montgomery steps in. Montgomery, 2-for-3, a pair of doubles. He's scored a run. He's driven in a run. Guardians came in with a one-game lead over the White Sox in the American League Central Division. Here's the pitch. And it's in there for a strike. And Sox manager Will Venable said before the game tonight that, yes, his team is absolutely looking forward to this series for a couple of reasons. The 0-1, down low, 1-1, obviously the standings. But
0: yeah,
1: they're tired of losing to Cleveland. It's been a tough couple of years where they just haven't been able to beat the Guardians. And
0: they were losing to everybody the last couple of years.
1: Yeah, they felt that. Here's the pitch, and it's down low for a ball.
0: No, he's got them playing some better baseball, but let's, again, not yet. Not your turn yet. And doesn't it just feel different, though, when a guy who gets the first out of an inning, a closer, can get the first out of the inning rather than walking him?
1: The 2-1, high and away, 3-1. Lately, the command for Cade Smith has been just about perfect. He's behind a hitter here, the 3-1. Outside. side. Ball four. Close, but the Guardians are out of challenges.
0: Yeah, both of us need to be quiet then.
1: So a walk with one out. And the Sox have the tying run on base. Ninth inning, 5-4 Cleveland. Tristan Peters steps in. He's 0-for-3 tonight. Left-handed batter. Montgomery draws a throw, gets back safely. And he has good speed. Do you risk it?
0: If you time him up, if you got something on the pitcher, that's where your scouting reports come in handy. A good first base coach can make the difference.
1: Here's the pitch. Check swing liner.
10: Are you
1: fair ball, third base. Down the left field line it goes. Picking it up quickly is the left fielder Kwan, but into third goes Montgomery, and Peters is on with an excuse me double.
0: He barely even check swung. He kind of just held the bat over the zone and almost like didn't even know if it was fair or foul, just stood there watching it for a second, and this thing lands right on the line past the third base for a double. Another excuse me kind of hit it the other way.
1: What is going on here tonight? Both sides with uncommon plays, and boy, now Cade Smith, a strikeout pitcher.
0: Do you put him on? Do you put him on and create the double play? Force it home?
1: Well, Carl Willis is making his way to the mound. Jacob Gonzalez is going to pinch hit. He's a left-handed batter. He'll pinch hit for Acuna. And the Guardians pitching coach out there to talk about how they want to work Jacob Gonzalez, another of the impressive young players for the White Sox. Gonzalez, in 17 games, his first 17 in the big leagues, hitting just 167, and he's been struggling lately. 0 for his last 24, but they're hoping to catch lightning in a bottle here. Is
0: maybe that's why you don't put him on. But
1: flew through the minor leagues. Infield in here for the Guardians. The pitch from Smith. Swing and a miss. Strike one.
0: All right, Kate, go to work. Good fastball right there. Challenges him early. Top of the zone. That's a pop-up and probably couldn't tag on it anyways.
1: Here's the 0-1. Swing and a miss. Strike two.
0: Same pitch.
1: You bother
0: go right back there.
1: I was going to say, do you bother with anything else?
0: Not yet. If it ain't broke, don't fix it.
1: Here's the 0-2. Just missed inside. One and two.
0: That was a strike. That looked good to me.
1: More heat from Smith.
0: Nope. Just missed the zone. Okay.
1: Here's the next pitch, and it's
0: fouled back. Oh,
1: just above our booth. Right on line.
0: You would have had that, right, Rosie?
1: Absolutely. On the rebound. One and two the count on Gonzalez. Smith ready to go. Here's his pitch. Swung on, popped up foul and out of play. Third base side. Most of the fans standing here in Chicago.
0: I'm standing.
1: The 1-2. Swing and a miss, strike three. Huge strikeout for Smith. Two down.
0: I was going to say, he's going all fastballs. Challenge him. Now it's time to drop that on him. Great pitch selection. Great pitch calling by Hedger right there. One more here. Bailey, I'm sorry. He's back there now.
1: And now Sam Antonacci, the leadoff hitter in the batting order, steps in. 1-for-3 with a walk tonight. Second and third, two outs. The pitch. Swung on, line drive. Base hit center field. This is going to win it, maybe. The throw comes home. Slide. Safe. And the White Sox win.
0: We got to play at the plate. They're going to challenge it, though. He's already calling for the challenge vote. I think whether it's something you just have to do regardless.
1: Montgomery scored. That tied the game, and then Peters came flying around third, and the ruling is he scored.
11: Cleveland's challenging the whole thing.
0: Just challenged the whole thing.
1: Marv Hudson with the explanation Boy, it looks like he got that front foot in there, and Patrick Bailey just starts walking toward the dugout, the catcher.
0: Yeah, this might be just delaying the inevitable right now. Man.
1: If it holds, it's a 6-5 win for the White Sox. As, again, the fans continue to see the replay on the scoreboard here. And this will be a gut punch for the Guardians after coming from behind twice. Taking a little longer in New York than you might think.
0: Yeah, they want to make sure they get this one right of all calls, but what a back and forth late in this game. Thought we'd steal that one right from them.
1: Antonacci with a sharp single up the middle.
0: Kind of Rocchio, kind of... That's a tough play. This isn't on Rocchio. The ball got by him. I thought he had a chance to make the play. It was obviously within the range of the glove and all that, but hit very hard up the middle.
1: And a good throw by Schneeman home.
0: Cleveland walking off the field like they already know the answer.
1: Here it comes.
11: After review, the call on the field stands. The runner is safe. Ball game.
1: And the pile-on starts for the White Sox, who yet again in this ballpark in what is becoming a magical summer in Chicago, they pull one out of the hat in the ninth inning. And your final score, the White Sox 6, the Guardians 5. More after this.
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15: 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So we're asking you for your favorite championship memories. And I'll do my best to tell this story, Tanitra. A little bit of a longer story, but I'll try to give you the cliff notes of it. I've only experienced one championship in my life. 2016, the Cavaliers, my childhood favorite team, they won. Everybody knows the context in which they did. It was my first time traveling for work. I was covering the Game 7, right? I forgot to pack a belt. My wife typically is like, let me pack yourself. And I'm always like, nah, I'll do it myself. So I forgot to pack a belt, right? So we get up a Sunday. And it's Father's Day, you know, and I always have a heavy heart on Father's Day. My father passed away some years ago, but always a day I have a little bit of a heavy heart. Well, we're interviewing people, and we interview Jay Crawford, and he starts talking about his relationship with his dad. I'm a mess. right? And the show's over. I tell Aaron Goldhammer, Hammer and Emmett, 10 a.m. to 1 p.m. on ESPN Radio on Saturdays. My guys say, hey, man, I need to go get a belt. I'm going to walk to that Target. Then I pointed to it because we could see it. And he says, well, take the car. I go, nah, I got to walk, man. I just got to get some stuff off my mind. He said, that's far. I said, nah, I just got to, just trust me. He said, okay, go ahead. So, Tanitra, I started walking towards the Target. And then I got to a point I couldn't walk straight.

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1: Your Skynet forecast for the overnight hours will have partly cloudy skies with a low of 55 degrees. Tuesday, it'll be sunny with a high of 76. Tuesday night, clear skies with a low down to 56. For Wednesday, we start to warm up, mostly sunny with a high of 79 and calm winds. Thursday, showers likely, possibly a thunderstorm, partly sunny and 80. For Skynet weather, I'm Max Crenshaw, ESPN Radio, 1430 AM and 105.7 FM.
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3: To remain with the Washington Wizards after declining his player option ahead of free agency. We crowned a new champion in college baseball as the Oklahoma Sooners beat the Carolina Tar Heels 13-2, winning the series 2-1. Sticking on the baseball diamond, the Guardians fall to the White Sox 6-5. The Orioles are leading the Angels 5-0 in the top of the seventh. Padres on top of the Braves 1-0 in the bottom of the fifth. And right now, the last game of the night in the World Cup, Jordan and Algeria, 0-0. Coming up, myself and Tanitra Batiste will talk more NBA draft. That's straight ahead on game night.
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6: The Bucks decided to go with the Heat. Let's take a look at the baseball diamond. The White Sox beat the Guardians 6-5. The Detroit Tigers beat the Yankees 5-3. It's the bottom of the eighth where the Padres lead the Braves 1-0. And sticking on the diamond this time, we're doing a little college World Series as the Oklahoma Sooners win the national championship 13-2. Best of a three-game series. They beat North Carolina 2-1. Coming up next, more on the Blockbuster Move with myself, Emmett Golden, and Tanitra Batiste on game night.
7: 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Are Lamar Jackson and the Ravens headed in the right direction, or could they end up having another disappointing season? It's Unsportsmanlike, 6 a.m. Eastern, right here on ESPN Radio, ESPN2, and ESPNU.

0: elite players in free agency to come, Shaq and LeBron and Chris Bosh. The list goes on and on. But now you got a front court, but you don't quite have a backcourt because you parted ways with so many guys to get him. So where do you go from here just in terms of, as you mentioned, getting yourself out of the play-in round, but does it really put you in that contention of the quote-unquote elite in the East?
1: Yeah, I think that's just a problem you deal with later. I think you look at you know, the ability to get a star, and that's what Pat Riley's been. You know, that he's always been able to go get a star. And I think that once you have the star and now you have two stars, you know, the rest writes itself. So that's a problem for another day. Okay. But when you are trying to get a, sorry, I'm getting ready for SportsCenter as I'm talking to you. you're trying to, I got to do 17 things at once right now. Once you have that star in hand, then you build the team out around from there. And I think they have a pretty solid feeling about how they can develop, the rest of their team. And you don't have to have, I mean, look, go back to the Heat, to the Heatles. Who was the point guard on those teams? Mario Chalmers.
0: Sure.
2: Yeah.
1: Right?
2: Yeah.
1: I mean, you know, like you got two great guys, and that's where you start.
2: Yeah, hey, well said. Hey, Ramona, we'll let you run and jump
1: Thank
2: on SportsCenter. We appreciate you joining us again.
1: Thank you. I know. I'm putting my makeup on. You know, our job is really funny sometimes. You know, like,
0: we love it.
1: I'm throwing my makeup. I was putting the kids down a minute ago. I thought it would happen tonight or tomorrow. I was thinking tomorrow because it was getting late. But, you know, that's how it goes.
2: That is how it goes. So. All right, well, we appreciate it. There she is, Ramona Shelburne, ESPN NBA insider, joining us, doing double, triple duty, as we all do. That's the gig, right? That is how it goes. News doesn't wait for anybody, no matter what. And this is big breaking news. Again, the Heat have traded for Giannis. And, you know, the more as we talk through this and I think about it, and I know I was at the beginning of the show, I'm like, the Heat, what can they really give? The Bucks, they give them assets and honestly an opportunity to lose.
0: Yeah.
2: You know, because if you get Brown back in return, as I believe Ramona said, what are you trying to do? Are you trying to win a championship? Like, no, you're not. You're not close to winning a championship, even if you put Jaylen Brown on the Bucks. So I think the Bucks had a conversation. They said, listen, this is a rebuild. Let's rebuild. We don't need a superstar to do that.
0: Yeah, I agree. I think that when you look at where the Milwaukee Bucks are now, as far as that depth chart there, I mean, there really is a depth chart full of guys like Jaime Jaquez, who he's solid, right? He'll give you 15 points a night. And you look at a guy like Tyler Hero, who'll give you nearly 21. So you got some pieces there should you decide to keep some of the assets that you were able to obtain from the Miami Heat. But more importantly, you now have the ability to say, hey, with a Kyle Kuzma or even a Miles Turner, like, let's just evaluate some of the guys that we were able to acquire in free agency, coupled with some of these guys that now we're able to acquire this offseason. And we got picks on top of picks on top of picks. Let's see if we can build a team that, while they may not be able to contend today or tomorrow, we're not looking for that. We're looking for a team that can contend in 3 to 5 years. Because, I mean, let's face it. The Milwaukee Bucks weren't a Giannis Antetokounmpo away from
2: No, they weren't. Right. Yeah.
0: Yeah.
2: 100%.
0: For sure. Yeah. So they weren't going to get Jaylen Brown, and all of a sudden that was going to vault them into the top six of the conversation in the Eastern Conference. So, yeah, as we play it out, and something that Ramona Shelburne mentioned as well, if you have Bam, and Bam having the stellar season that he had, just continuing to kind of evolve his game and continuing to be that guy, and Giannis looking for his own fresh start, maybe not the type of fresh start as Ja Morant, but a reset for Giannis. So take those two things into consideration, and guys who have the same agent, have a prior existing relationship, you may not need a superstar necessarily, although the Miami Heat can probably attract superstars to round out their backcourt, but you may not necessarily need that. You get yourself some strong impact players, some strong role players that understand who they need to be from maybe the third position through to like the eighth in that rotation, and all of a sudden you're able to do something with this Miami Heat team. If you're not able to maybe get it done this year, other than maybe getting them out of, would we say, playing hell,
2: maybe
0: Eric Spoelstra has the makings, or you're showing this team that, hey, you, we're putting something together that can work in maybe 2027. We've seen that before from them, right?
2: Right.
0: Where they get these pieces and it's like year one, and maybe not, they're not year that they're quite year two.
2: Right. And look, Bobby Portis is part of this, so that's some depth on the front line.
0: Yeah.
2: You know,
0: 15 points a night for sure.
2: Yeah, yeah. Not, you could do much worse than having Bobby Portis on your team for sure. So I'll take that into account. I still don't think they're the top half of the Eastern Conference. Maybe they're close. You know, maybe they're fifth. You know, we'll see. I'd love to see it together. We also talked about Jaylen Brown. What does this mean for him and the Celtics after the Celtics made him available and really centered their offer around him? That one guy tweets the show and says, you may trade Brown to the West, maybe Phoenix. That's an opportunity to get Devin Booker back in return. That's a big name. And for what Joe Mazzulla likes to do, I mean, that would work, you know, because he does like to shoot a bunch of threes, but you do lose some of that length and that defensive prowess that really the Celtics have hung their hat on. So it's really I can't wait over the next 48 hours or so to see what comes out of the wash with all this. And I'm glad, you know, I put some clothes in the washer at like 7 o'clock and forgot all about it. Until I said that. I digress. I'm sorry.
0: But well, hey, the night that you and I have had, you are forgiven because we went from waiting Giannis watch 2026 to all of a sudden Julius Randle drops in our lap, Ayo Dosunmu drops in our lap, just in terms of Julius Randle being traded and Ayo Dosunmu getting an extension. So, hey, we can understand why maybe your clothes are probably still somewhere in the spin cycle.
2: Yeah. Absolutely. We were talking, I was like, hold on. That was like 5-6 hours ago I put those clothes in there. Well, hey, it's almost 1 o'clock on the East Coast, so I'll be able to take care of it soon. She's Tanitra Batiste. I'm Emmett Golden. This is Game Night. Coming up next, we'll cap off a big night of breaking news and look forward to the first round of the NBA Draft. It's Game Night.
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8: This is ONN. For ONN Sports, I'm Isaiah Jacob. The Reds are looking to build some momentum after taking a series from the Yankees over the weekend. Capped by a 4-1 win yesterday, Sam Burns pitched 5 innings and gave up just 1 run. Terry Francona commented on his pitcher's performance after the game.
9: Kept him off the board, except for 1. Yeah, I mean, sometimes a lineup will do that to you, too. Like that, I mean, that leadoff kid, I don't know how many guys in the league I've seen hit that ball off Chase. And that's probably up above the strike zone at 98. That kid's pretty special.
8: Cincinnati now returns home to open a series against the Brewers. First pitch is set for 7:10. Up in Cleveland, the Guardians dropped a tough 2-1 game to the Astros yesterday, but continue their road trip tonight in Chicago. The Gardos open a series with the White Sox at 7:40, with Gavin Williams getting the start on the mound. In college hoops, Michigan is expected to lose national championship winning head coach Dusty May to the Dallas Mavericks. May went 64-13 in 2 seasons in Ann Arbor and led the Wolverines to this year's national title. His departure could trigger roster movement as NCAA rules will open a transfer portal window for Michigan players once a new head coach is announced. In the NBA, trade rumors continue to swirl around Giannis Antetokounmpo. ESPN reports the Celtics and Heat have emerged as leading contenders if Milwaukee decides to move the former MVP before Tuesday's NBA draft. For ONN Sports, I'm Isaiah Jacob.
10: Your Skynet forecast for the overnight hours will have partly cloudy skies with a low of 55 degrees. Tuesday, it'll be sunny with a high of 76. Tuesday night, clear skies with a low down to 56 for Wednesday. We start to warm up mostly sunny with a high of 79 and calm winds. Thursday, showers likely, possibly a thunderstorm, partly sunny and 80. For Skynet weather, I'm Max Crenshaw, ESPN Radio, 1430 AM and 105.7 FM.
11: The Constitution is America's foundational document that every U.S. citizen should know. It establishes rights, responsibilities, and governmental roles. This knowledge isn't just for politicians, but for us as everyday Americans. 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Without knowledge of our constitutional rights, we will fail to realize when they are violated.
12: 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It's an American thing. From AmericanThing.org.
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10: We prepare you for the most highly coveted NBA draft in recent memory.
11: At least 10 of us will probably be still playing when, let's say, 8 years down the road. I think that's how deep we are, but it can be more. I think this will be probably one of the most talked about draft classes since LeBron's.
12: Celtics over the last few weeks, co-owner Jimmy Haslam came out a period of time ago and made it very clear that by the draft, the Bucks wanted to know whether Giannis was going to commit long-term or they would move him. Giannis was not willing to commit long-term, so they are now moving him. And you think about the haul that the Bucks got after negotiating with Boston and Miami in the last few weeks. You get Tyler Hero, that's a homecoming for him. Khalil Ware, a young center. Jaime Jaquez, a good two-way, including the 13th pick in the draft on Tuesday night. You get one pick swap far out in 2030, and then a 2033 second round pick. So the Bucks now turn the page on the Giannis era after 13 years. Taylor Jenkins signed a 6-year contract to be the Bucks head coach. They are now going to take time to reassess this team. This is a step back for the organization, but one that they do with flexibility, with picks, with young players, controllable contracts, rookie scale deals as well. But listen, Pat Riley has landed his white whale. We know his history. Shaquille O'Neal, Alonzo Mourning, LeBron James, Chris Bosh, Jimmy Butler, and now Giannis is walking into Miami to play in South Beach with Bam Adebayo. The job for the Heat isn't done, but that's a pretty strong duo to start with.
13: Shams Charania is saying the trade, according to sources, does not include additional teams. It's a one-to-one move at the moment, but both the Heat and Bucks will be executing the deal July 6th, which Shams says leaves the framework open to see if there are potential opportunities to expand. As we saw last summer, last June, the Suns and Rockets agreed to a deal that ultimately increased to a 7-team blockbuster. SportsCenter All Night, ESPN Radio. Now with Giannis heading to the Heat, there's the potential fallout for Boston, who didn't quite have their offer under wraps. Earlier on ESPN Radio, our Emmett Golden.
14: We also know that the Celtics, they put in a bid. They made an offer for Giannis that was centered around Jaylen Brown and two first-round picks. Now, Tanitra, that hasn't happened, and you put it out there, not you personally, but the Celtics put it out there that they're trading Jaylen Brown. Everybody knew he was made available. It feels like you're going to have to probably still move him, and now the best piece you could get in return is off the board. That was Jalen Green. It was a different color, brown.
15: One of the other 32 Jalens in the right. NBA. Not you, bro.
14: He's got to get over that I want my own team stuff. Yeah. Unless he wants to play for the Memphis Grizzlies,
15: right.
14: You know, the Kings, yep. The Nets, or the Bulls or something. For you sure. know, if he wants to play for those, then you can have your own team. Here's another issue, especially for teams in the Eastern Conference. The reason why the Celtics were okay with trading Jaylen Brown to the Bucks in conference because they weren't threatened by the right. Bucks. Look, the Cavaliers could say, hey, Evan Mobley for Jaylen yeah. Brown. Nah, we don't want to do that because right. you guys might be better than us now.
15: For sure.
14: The Detroit Pistons. Like yeah. the Detroit Pistons, they're not going to trade Jaylen Brown to the Pistons because right. that could put them over the edge. So now you got to look out west and yep. I mean, I feel like Boston just made a problem they didn't have to make. Like, they kind of yeah. created one on their own.
13: Draft coming up on Tuesday, and more moves are being made. Brooklyn acquiring three-time All-Star forward Julius Randle from the Timberwolves, part of a three-team deal that also sends center Nick Claxton to the Bulls. Randle and the Wolves' 28 pick in the draft go to Brooklyn, which sends its number 33 pick back to Minnesota. ESPN insider Brian Windhorst.

0: describe it.
1: Messi, 122 goals and 201 career international appearances. Fourth career multi-goal game at the World Cup. Argentina with the win over Austria on Monday. And oh, by the way, they clinched Group J because Algeria Monday night beats Jordan 2-1. Algeria, first ever comeback at the World Cup. They were trailing 1-0, and they come back for the 2-1 win. They've won both World Cup meetings against an AFC opposition. Jordan eliminated after the loss and Argentina's win against Austria. Group I action, France with a 3-0 win over Iraq. They advanced to the round of 32. Norway, a 3-2 win over Senegal. Norway also advancing to the round of 32. World Cup update brought to you by Gusto. 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Messi going into the record books on Monday. So does Brittany Griner. Sun, a 92-63 win over the Sky. Brittany Griner, 14 points, 8 rebounds, 4 blocks. That's now 878 career blocks as she becomes the WNBA all-time leader in blocks. Sun snapping a 7-game losing streak with that win. Wings and Storm go to overtime.
2: Bomb had the block. Baseline inbound here for Dallas. It comes into AZ Fudge. 15 to play. Fudge down on the baseline. Lays it in.
3: 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I like that.
2: Wings back in front. Fudge with a career-high 26. Dallas up 111-110. 13.2 to play in an absolute thriller tonight here in Seattle.
1: Career-high 26 for AZ Fudge as the Wings beat the Storm in OT by 2. 112-110. Saw it on WNBA League Pass. Paige Beckers, 27 points, 5 rebounds, 5 assists. Beckers with 17 points in the fourth quarter and overtime, reaching 1,000 career points in her 52nd career game. Paige Beckers, more than 24 points and a handful of assists. Ditto for Caitlin Clark.
4: Mitchell pushing here for the Fever. Clark, floater. Gets the drop, and it's a one-point ball game. Midway through this second quarter, 11 points all in the quarter here for Clark.
1: USA Network as the Fever beat the Mercury 86-77. Caitlin Clark, 24 points, 9 assists. Sixth consecutive game with 20 points and 5 assists. That's the longest streak in WNBA history. After the win, spoke with USA Network.
5: Caitlin, there was a lot of adversity in this game, being down by 16 in the first quarter, and then things really grinded to a halt in that fourth quarter. How were you guys able to withstand all of that?
6: Well, I mean, obviously, like, I appreciate the refs just calling the foul so it didn't get completely out of hand, but that might have been on record the longest fourth quarter in history of the WNBA. I don't know. It feels like it's midnight right now, but just proud of our group, especially from the way we bounced back after the first quarter, where really we scored 6 points, but we had 3 there with like a half a second. So we figured it out and battled and played good defense on the stretch.
5: Yeah, under 80 points that you allowed in this game. What did you like defensively in the effort tonight?
6: Yeah, we just, you know, I think we got the ball out of AT's hands. You know, we got them into some harder shots. We contested around the rim, and then we rebounded, and then we pushed in transition. Thought we could do a little bit better jobs in our schemes and what we're trying to do scout-wise, but play them again in a day. So we'll go back to the drawing board and come up with another plan.
5: I was just about to ask you, things got a little heated in this game, and you've got this team again on Wednesday. What's important as you prepare for that matchup?
6: Just stay focused on the goal. Stay focused on the goal, and that's to win the game. Leave everything else aside and just go out there and compete.
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7: 76 degrees, the game time temp. Ohtani swings, hammers one, deep right field, gone. Leadoff home run number 30 in the career of Shohei Ohtani. His 6th this year, instant offense, and the Dodgers lead it 1-0.
1: 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It's a 2-1 win over the Twins. The latest on the NBA trade next. 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
12: In sports, I'm Isaiah Jacob. The Reds are looking to build some momentum after taking a series from the Yankees over the weekend. Capped by a 4-1 win yesterday, Sam Burns pitched five innings and gave up just one run. Terry Francona commented on his pitcher's performance after the game.
13: Kept him off the board except for one. Yeah, I mean, sometimes a lineup will do that to you too. Like that, I mean, that leadoff kid, I don't know how many guys in the league I've seen hit that ball off Chase. And that's probably up above the strike zone at 98. That kid's pretty special.
12: Cincinnati now returns home to open a series against the Brewers. First pitch is set for 7:10. Up in Cleveland, the Guardians dropped a tough 2-1 game to the Astros yesterday, but continue their road trip tonight in Chicago. The Guardians open a series with the White Sox at 7:40, with Gavin Williams getting the start on the mound. In college hoops, Michigan is expected to lose national championship winning head coach Dusty May to the Dallas Mavericks. May went 64-13 in two seasons in Ann Arbor and led the Wolverines to this year's national title. His departure could trigger roster movement as NCAA rules will open a transfer portal window for Michigan players once a new head coach is announced. In the NBA, trade rumors continue to swirl around Giannis Antetokounmpo. ESPN reports the Celtics and Heat have emerged as leading contenders if Milwaukee decides to move the former MVP before Tuesday's NBA draft. For ONN Sports, I'm Isaiah Jacob.
14: Your Skynet forecast for the overnight hours will have partly cloudy skies with a low of 55 degrees. Tuesday, it'll be sunny with a high of 76. Tuesday night, clear skies with a low down to 56. For Wednesday, we start to warm up mostly sunny with a high of 79 and calm winds. Thursday, showers likely, possibly a thunderstorm, partly sunny and 80. For Skynet weather, I'm Max Crenshaw, ESPN Radio, 1430 AM and 105.7 FM.
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7: And in stoppage time at the end, two goals, both of the goals for Argentina, even though he missed a penalty in the ninth minute, still wound up with both goals in the 2-0 win. That gives him 18 career goals in the World Cup. That's now the record for the most by a man in FIFA World Cup history. Third man in FIFA World Cup history to score in six consecutive games. ESPN analyst Hercules Gomez, how do we describe what he's doing?
8: I cannot describe it. I don't even know what to say. And this is a professional opinion. What we're witnessing right now is the greatest player to ever play the game, still doing it at 39 years of age. He's going to be turned 39, by the way, in 2 days, in less than 48 hours. And it wasn't supposed to be like this. We were supposed to talk about in this World Cup about Kylian Mbappe breaking Miroslav Klose's record. And here comes Messi. He's now scored in six straight World Cup games. He now has five goals in his last two games. He's the Golden Boot leader right now and now holds the all-time goal-scoring record in World Cup history. And he's about to do the impossible, or at least it seems like that, because nothing is impossible to this guy, that Argentina can repeat as World Cup champions, something that's not been done for over 60 years. I really don't know how to describe it.
7: Messi, 122 goals and 201 career international appearances. Fourth career multi-goal game at the World Cup. Argentina with the win over Austria on Monday. And oh, by the way, they clinched Group J because Algeria Monday night beats Jordan 2-1. Algeria, first ever comeback at the World Cup. They were trailing 1-0, and they come back for the 2-1 win. They've won both World Cup meetings against an AFC opposition. Jordan eliminated after the loss and Argentina's win against Austria. Group I action, France with a 3-0 win over Iraq. They advanced to the round of 32. Norway a 3-2 win over Senegal. Norway also advancing to the round of 32. World Cup update brought to you by Gusto. 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Messi going into the record books on Monday. So does Brittany Griner. Son, a 92-63 win over the sky. Brittany Griner, 14 points, 8 rebounds, 4 blocks. That's now 878 career blocks as she becomes the WNBA all-time leader in blocks. Son snapping a 7-game losing streak with that win. Wings and Storm go to overtime.
9: Bomb had the block. Baseline inbound here for Dallas. It comes into AZ Fudge. 15 to play. Fudge down on the baseline. Lays it in.
10: Beautiful. I like that.
9: Wings back in front. Fudge with a career high 26. Dallas up 111-110. 13.2 to play in an absolute thriller tonight here in Seattle.
7: Career high 26 for AZ Fudd as the Wings beat the Storm in OT by 2. 112-110. Saw it on WNBA League Pass. Paige Beckers, 27 points, 5 rebounds, 5 assists. Beckers with 17 points in the fourth quarter and overtime, reaching 1,000 career points in her 52nd career game. Paige Beckers, more than 24 points and a handful of assists. Ditto for Caitlin Clark.
11: Mitchell pushing here for the Fever. Clark, floater. Gets the drop, and it's a one-point ball game. Midway through this second quarter. 11 points all in the quarter here for Clark.
7: USA Network as the Fever beat the Mercury 86-77. Caitlin Clark, 24 points, 9 assists. Sixth consecutive game with 20 points and 5 assists. That's the longest streak in WNBA history. After the win, spoke with USA Network.
12: Caitlin, there was a lot of adversity in this game, being down by 16 in the first quarter, and then things really grinded to a halt in that fourth quarter. How were you guys able to withstand all of that?
13: Well, I mean, obviously, like, I appreciate the refs just calling the foul so it didn't get completely out of hand, but that might have been on record the longest fourth quarter in history of the WNBA. I don't know. It's midnight right now, but just proud of our group, especially from the way we bounced back after the first quarter, where really we scored 6 points, but we had 3 there with like a half a second. So we figured it out and battled and played good defense on the stretch.
12: Yeah, under 80 points that you allowed in this game. What did you like defensively in the effort tonight?
13: Yeah, we just, you know, I think we got the ball out of AT's hands. You know, we got them into some harder shots. We contested around the rim, and then we rebounded, and then we pushed in transition. Thought we could do a little bit better jobs in our schemes and what we're trying to do scout wise, but play him again in a day. So we'll go back to the drawing board and come up with another plan.
12: I was just about to ask you, things got a little heated in this game, and you've got this team again on Wednesday. What's important as you prepare for that matchup?
13: Just stay focused on the goal. Stay focused on the goal, and that's to win the game. Leave everything else aside and just go out there and compete.
7: 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First inning, key for the Dodgers.
14: 76 degrees, the game time temp. Ohtani swings, hammers one, deep right field, gone. Leadoff home run number 30 in the career of Shohei Ohtani. His 6th this year. Instant offense, and the Dodgers lead it 1-0.
7: 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It's a 2-1 win over the Twins. The latest on the NBA trade next. It's ESPN Radio.
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22: And sports, I'm Isaiah Jacob. The Reds are looking to build some momentum after taking a series from the Yankees over the weekend. Capped by a 4-1 win yesterday, Sam Burns pitched 5 innings and gave up just 1 run. Terry Francona commented on his pitcher's performance after the game.
23: Kept him off the board except for 1. Yeah, I mean, sometimes a lineup will do that to you too. Like that, I mean, that leadoff kid, I don't know how many guys in the league I've seen hit that ball off Chase. And that's probably up above the strike zone at 98. That kid's pretty special.
22: Cincinnati now returns home to open a series against the Brewers. First pitch is set for 7:10. Up in Cleveland, the Guardians dropped a tough 2-1 game to the Astros yesterday, but continue their road trip tonight in Chicago. The Guardians open a series with with the White Sox at 7:40, with Gavin Williams getting the start on the mound. In college hoops, Michigan is expected to lose national championship-winning head coach Dusty May to the Dallas Mavericks. May went 64-13 in two seasons in Ann Arbor and led the Wolverines to this year's national title. His departure could trigger roster movement as NCAA rules will open a transfer portal window for Michigan players once a new head coach is announced. In the NBA, trade rumors continue to swirl around Giannis Antetokounmpo. ESPN reports the Celtics and Heat have emerged as leading contenders if Milwaukee decides to move the former MVP before Tuesday's NBA draft. For ONN Sports, I'm Isaiah Jacob.
0: Your Skynet forecast for the overnight hours will have partly cloudy skies with a low of 55 degrees. Tuesday, it'll be sunny with a high of 76. Tuesday night, clear skies with a low down to 56 for Wednesday. We start to warm up mostly sunny with a high of 79 and calm winds. Thursday, showers likely, possibly a thunderstorm, partly sunny and 80. For Skydead Weather, I'm Max Crenshaw, ESPN Radio, 1430 AM and 105.7 FM.
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0: and in stoppage time at the end. Two goals, both of the goals for Argentina, even though he missed a penalty in the ninth minute. Still wound up with both goals in the 2-0 win. That gives him 18 career goals in the World Cup. That's now the record for the most by a man in FIFA World Cup history. Third man in FIFA World Cup history to score in six consecutive games. ESPN analyst Hercules Gomez, how do we describe what he's doing?
1: I cannot describe it. I don't even know what to say. And this is a professional opinion. What we're seeing right now is the greatest player to ever play the game, still doing it at 39 years of age. He's going to be turned 39, by the way, in 2 days, in less than 48 hours. And it wasn't supposed to be like this. We were so talked about in this World Cup about Kylian Mbappe breaking Miroslav Klose's record. And here comes Messi. He's now scored in six straight World Cup games. He now has 5 goals in his last 2 games. He's the Golden Boot leader right now and now holds the all-time goal-scoring record in World Cup history. And he's about to do the impossible, or at least it seems like that, because nothing is impossible with this guy, that Argentina can repeat as World Cup champions, something that's not been done for over 60 years. Mm-hmm. I really don't know how to describe it.
0: Messi, 122 goals and 201 career international appearances. Fourth career multi-goal game at the World Cup. Argentina with the win over Austria on Monday. And oh, by the way, they clinched Group J because Algeria Monday night beats Jordan 2-1. Algeria, first ever comeback at the World Cup. They were trailing 1-0, and they come back for the 2-1 win. They've won both World Cup meetings against an AFC opposition. Jordan eliminated after the loss and Argentina's win against Austria. Group I action, France with a 3-0 win over Iraq. They advanced to the round of 32. Norway a 3-2 win over Senegal. Norway also advancing to the round of 32. World Cup update brought to you by Gusto. 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Messi going into the record books on Monday. So does Brittany Griner. Sun, a 92-63 win over the sky. Brittany Griner, 14 points, 8 rebounds, 4 blocks. That's now 878 career blocks as she becomes the WNBA all-time leader in blocks. Sun snapping a 7-game losing streak with that win. Wings and Storm go to overtime.
2: Bomb had the block. Baseline inbound here for Dallas. It comes into AZ Fudge. 15 to play. Fudge down to the baseline. Lays it in.
3: 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I like that.
2: 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Dallas up 111-110. 13.2 to play in an absolute thriller tonight here in Seattle.
0: 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Saw it on WNBA League Pass. Paige Beckers, 27 points, 5 rebounds, 5 assists. Beckers with 17 points in the fourth quarter and overtime, reaching 1,000 career points in her 52nd career game. Paige Beckers, more than 24 points and a handful of assists. Ditto for Caitlin Clark.
4: Mitchell pushing here for the Fever. Clark, floater. Gets the drop, and it's a one-point ball game. Midway through this second quarter, 11 points all in the quarter here for Clark.
0: USA Network as the Fever beat the Mercury 86-77. Caitlin Clark, 24 points, 9 assists. Sixth consecutive game with 20 points and 5 assists. That's the longest streak in WNBA history. After the win, spoke with USA Network.
5: Caitlin, there was a lot of adversity in this game, being down by 16 in the first quarter, and then things really grinded to a halt in that fourth quarter. How were you guys able to withstand all of that?
6: Well, I mean, obviously, like, I appreciate the refs just calling the foul so it didn't get completely out of hand, but that might have been on record the longest fourth quarter in history of the WNBA. I don't know. It feels like it's midnight right now, but just proud of our group, especially from the way we bounced back after the first quarter, where really we scored 6 points, but we had 3 there with like a half a second. So we figured it out and battled and played good defense on the stretch.
5: Yeah, under 80 points that you allowed in this game. What did you like defensively in the effort tonight?
6: Yeah, we just, you know, I think we got the ball out of AT's hands. You know, we got them into some harder shots. We contested around the rim, and then we rebounded, and then we pushed in transition. Thought we could do a little bit better jobs in our schemes and what we're trying to do scout-wise, but play them again in a day. So we'll go back to the drawing board and come up with another plan.
5: I was about to ask you, things got a little heated in this game, when you've got this team again on Wednesday, what's important as you prepare for that matchup?
6: Just stay focused on the goal. Stay focused on the goal, and that's to win the game. Leave everything else aside and just go out there and compete.
0: Caitlin Clark, six straight 20-point games, longest streak of her career. Dream a 94-87 win over the Temple First wire-to-wire win this season. 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First quarter was key for the Fever. First inning, key for the Dodgers.
7: 76 degrees, the game time temp. Ohtani swings, hammers one, deep right field, gone. Leadoff home run number 30 in the career of Shohei Ohtani. His sixth this year, instant offense, and the Dodgers lead it 1-0.
0: AM 570 LA Sports. Freddie Freeman also homers. It's a 2-1 win over the Twins. The latest on the NBA trade next. It's ESPN Radio.
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16: And sports, I'm Isaiah Jacob. The Reds are looking to build some momentum after taking a series from the Yankees over the weekend, capped by a 4-1 win yesterday. Sam Burns pitched 5 innings and gave up just 1 run. Terry Francona commented on his pitcher's performance after the game.
17: Kept him off the board, except for one. Yeah, I mean, sometimes a lineup will do that to you, too. Like that, I mean, that leadoff kid, I don't know how many guys in the league I've seen hit that ball off Chase. And that's probably up above the strike zone at 98. That kid's pretty special.
16: Cincinnati now returns home to open a series against the Brewers. First pitch is set for 7:10. Up in Cleveland, the Guardians dropped a tough 2-1 game to the Astros yesterday, but continue their road trip tonight in Chicago. The Guardians open a series with the White Sox at 7:40, with Gavin Williams getting the start on the mound. In college hoops, Michigan is expected to lose national championship winning head coach Dusty May to the Dallas Mavericks. May went 64-13 in 2 seasons in Ann Arbor and led the Wolverines to this year's national title. His departure could trigger roster movement, as NCAA rules will open a transfer portal window for Michigan players once a new head coach is announced. In the NBA, trade rumors continue to swirl around Giannis Antetokounmpo. ESPN reports the Celtics and Heat have emerged as leading contenders if Milwaukee decides to move the former MVP before Tuesday's NBA draft. For ONN Sports, I'm Isaiah Jacob.
18: Your Skynet forecast for the overnight hours will have partly cloudy skies with a low of 55 degrees. Tuesday, it'll be sunny with a high of 76. Tuesday night, clear skies with a low down to 56. For Wednesday, we start to warm up, mostly sunny with a high of 79 and calm winds. Thursday, showers likely, possibly a thunderstorm, partly sunny and 80. For Skynet Weather, I'm Max Crenshaw, ESPN Radio, 1430 AM and 105.7 FM.
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2: Anybody can make that kind of trade where Giannis is going to fit your basketball team. To me, that team makes the most sense.
3: If I'm the Boston Celtics, bringing Giannis in, I think that would be the perfect fit.
0: Less than 24 hours before the NBA draft, which comes up on Tuesday, the Miami Heat do pull off a trade. They're the ones who make the deal with the Bucks. Two-time MVP Giannis Antetokounmpo heading to the Miami Heat. He goes to Miami along with Bobby Portis for a package that includes Tyler Hero and a trio of first-round picks. Initial reaction from ESPN front office insider Bobby Marks.
4: Finally. I mean, I think clarity, I think that was the other word when I talked with NBA teams tonight. We've got clarity. I think we've got clarity for...
0: Initial reaction from ESPN front office insider Bobby Marks.
4: Finally. I mean, I think clarity, I think that was the other word when I talked with NBA teams tonight. We've got clarity. I think we've...

0: you do this now. If it was a different team, I could see Dusty saying, hey, you know, I can go to the NBA. I can go in a few more years. You know, that opportunity is not going away for me. But when you have the opportunity to coach that team with Cooper Flagg at it, and when you know that you have a young superstar there, a young budding superstar who could take over the league, you jump at that opportunity, and that's what he did.
1: He's the first college head coach to take an NBA job since former Michigan coach John Beilein took the Cavs job in 2019. The last to leave college on the heels of a national title was Larry Brown at Kansas in 1988. Sports Center All Night, ESPN Radio.
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3: 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Are you ready to take?
2: Number 5.
1: Dodgers edge the Twins. First pitch of the game was a ball that was down. Second pitch of the game was a ball that left. AM 570 LA Sports.
4: 76 degrees, the game time temp. Ohtani swings, hammers one, deep right field, gone. Leadoff home run number 30 in the career of Shohei Ohtani. His sixth this year, instant offense, and the Dodgers lead it 1-0.
2: Number 4.
1: Orioles beat the Angels 6-1. Baltimore getting half of its offense with one swing. WBAL.
5: Mayo hitting in the 180s. The whip pop, as you know. Swings here, he rifles it. Deep to left field. Going to the corner. It is gone! Three-run jack, Colby Mayo! And that's why you say don't worry about the bunt. And the Orioles are on top 4-0.
2: Number 3.
1: In Omaha, Monday proving to be more than just okay for Oklahoma.
6: Yes, sir! That's it! Boomer Sooner Baseball in a blowout wins the national championship 13-2 over Carolina.
2: Number 2.
1: Back to the show, both Sox seeing games end abruptly. In Chicago, White Sox and Guardians came down to the final at-bat, ESPN 1000.
7: Room in right center and down the line in right. The pitch.
6: Sam with a base hit into center! One run in! Here comes Peters! Safe! They win it!
2: Number 1.
1: The White Sox walking off happily. Not quite the same result for the Red Sox in Colorado. 850 KOA.
7: Well, one pitch is hit fair inside third. It'll go down the line. Two runs are going to score. All three are going to score. Duran never picks up the ball. The Rockies walk it off.
1: Win for the Rockies. Meanwhile, rocky time for Giannis Antetokounmpo recently in Milwaukee. So he's headed to the Miami Heat. Trade pulled off Monday night. ESPN analyst Richard Jefferson.
8: I think Milwaukee did a very good job. They were very, very patient with this process. They understand that there's moments in order to put a player like that on the market. I wasn't surprised that right after the draft lottery and they knew what every team was going to have as far as a pick, that's when his name, but they were like, okay, we're now taking offers. Because there were teams that could have offered him a first round pick, but you didn't know if it was going to be 2, if it was going to be 12, if it was going to be 8, you didn't know. So for them to wait, let's see what everybody's going to get in the draft lottery, where your picks are going to be. And I think they did a very good job. You get to reset with Tyler Hero. You get picks that go into Giannis when he's a little bit older.
1: And Giannis Antetokounmpo landing as part of the blockbuster trade that came down Monday night between the Bucks and the Heat. The Heat getting the nod. So what's it mean for Boston? More on that next. SportsCenter All Night continues. It's ESPN Radio.
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14: ONN Sports, I'm Isaiah Jacob. The Reds are looking to build some momentum after taking a series from the Yankees over the weekend, capped by a 4-1 win yesterday. Sam Burns pitched five innings and gave up just one run. Terry Francona commented on his pitcher's performance after the game.
15: Kept him off the board except for one. Yeah, I mean, sometimes a lineup will do that to you too. Like that, I mean, that leadoff kid, I don't know how many guys in the league I've seen hit that ball off Chase. And that's probably up above the strike zone at 98. That kid's pretty special.
14: Cincinnati now returns home to open a series against the Brewers. First pitch is set for 7:10. Up in Cleveland, the Guardians dropped a tough 2-1 game to the Astros yesterday, but continue their road trip tonight in Chicago. The Guardians open a series with the White Sox at 7:40, with Gavin Williams getting the start on the mound. In college hoops, Michigan is expected to lose national championship-winning head coach Dusty May to the Dallas Mavericks. May went 64-13 in two seasons in Ann Arbor and led the Wolverines to this year's national title. His departure could trigger roster movement as NCAA rules will open a transfer portal window for Michigan players once a new head coach is announced. In the NBA, trade rumors continue to swirl around Giannis Antetokounmpo. ESPN reports the Celtics and Heat have emerged as leading contenders if Milwaukee decides to move the former MVP before Tuesday's NBA draft. For ONN Sports, I'm Isaiah Jacob.
16: Your Skynet forecast for the overnight hours will have partly cloudy skies with a low of 55 degrees. Tuesday, it'll be sunny with a high of 76. Tuesday night, clear skies with a low down to 56. For Wednesday, we start to warm up, mostly sunny with a high of 79 and calm winds. Thursday, showers likely, possibly a thunderstorm, partly sunny and 80. For Skynet Weather, I'm Max Crenshaw, ESPN Radio, 1430 AM and 105.7 FM.
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5: Two goals, both of the goals for Argentina, even though he missed a penalty in the ninth minute. Still wound up with both goals in the 2-0 win. That gives him 18 career goals in the World Cup. That's now the record for the most by a man in FIFA World Cup history. Third man in FIFA World Cup history to score in six consecutive games. ESPN analyst Hercules Gomez, how do we describe what he's doing?
6: I cannot describe it. I don't even know what to say. And this is a professional opinion. What we're seeing right now is the greatest player to ever play the game, still doing it at 39 years of age. He's going to be turned 39.

0: And here comes Messi. He's now scored in 6 straight World Cup games. He now has 5 goals in his last 2 games. He's the Golden Boot leader right now and now holds the all-time goal-scoring record in World Cup history. And he's about to do the impossible, or at least it seems like that, because nothing is impossible to this guy, that Argentina can repeat as World Cup champions, something that's not been done for over 60 years. I really don't know how to describe it.
1: Messi, 122 goals and 201 career international appearances. 4th career multi-goal game at the World Cup. Argentina with the win over Austria on Monday. And oh, by the way, they clinched Group J because Algeria Monday night beats Jordan 2-1. Algeria, first ever comeback at the World Cup. They were trailing 1-0. And they come back for the 2-1 win. They've won both World Cup meetings against an AFC opposition. Jordan eliminated after the loss and Argentina's win against Austria. Group I action, France with a 3-0 win over Iraq. They advanced to the round of 32. Norway a 3-2 win over Senegal. Norway also advancing to the round of 32. World Cup update brought to you by Gusto. 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Messi going into the record books on Monday. So does Brittany Griner. Son, a 92-63 win over the Sky. Brittany Griner, 14 points, 8 rebounds, 4 blocks. That's now 878 career blocks as she becomes the WNBA all-time leader in blocks. Sun snapping a 7-game losing streak with that win. Wings and Storm go to overtime.
2: Bomb had the block. Baseline inbound here for Dallas. It comes into AZ Fudge. 15 to play. Fudge down on the baseline. Lays it in.
3: Beautiful. I like that.
2: Wings back in front. Fudge with a career high 26. Dallas up 111-110. 13.2 to play in an absolute tonight here in Seattle.
1: Career high 26 for AZ Fudd as the Wings beat the Storm in OT by 2. 112-110. Saw it on WNBA League Pass. Paige Beckers, 27 points, 5 rebounds, 5 assists. Beckers with 17 points in the fourth quarter and overtime, reaching 1,000 career points in her 52nd career game. Paige Beckers, more than 24 points and a handful of assists. Ditto for Caitlin Clark.
4: Mitchell pushing here for the Fever. Clark, floater. Gets the drop, and it's a one-point ball game. Midway through this second quarter. 11 points all in the quarter here for Clark.
1: USA Network as the Fever beat the Mercury 86-77. Caitlin Clark, 24 points, 9 assists. 6th consecutive game with 20 points and 5 assists. That's the longest streak in WNBA history. After the win, spoke with USA Network.
5: Caitlin, there was a lot of adversity in this game, being down by 16 in the first quarter, and then things really grinded to a halt in that fourth quarter. How were you guys able to withstand all of that?
6: Well, I mean, obviously, like, I appreciate the refs just calling the foul so it didn't get completely out of hand, but that might have been on record the longest fourth quarter in history of the WNBA. I don't know. It's midnight right now, but just proud of our group, especially from the way we bounced back after the first quarter, where really we scored 6 points, but we had 3 there with like a half a second. So we figured it out and battled and played good defense on the stretch.
5: Yeah, under 80 points that you allowed in this game. What did you like defensively in the effort tonight?
6: Yeah, we just, you know, I think we got the ball out of AT's hands. You know, we got them into some harder shots. We contested around the rim, and then we rebounded, and then we pushed in transition. Thought we could do a little bit better jobs in our schemes and what we're trying to do scout wise, but play him again in a day. So we'll go back to the drawing board and come up with another plan.
5: I was just about to ask you, things got a little heated in this game, and you've got this team again on Wednesday. What's important as you prepare for that matchup?
6: Just stay focused on the goal. Stay focused on the goal, and that's to win the game. Leave everything else aside and just go out there and compete.
1: 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First inning, key for the Dodgers.
7: 76 degrees, the game time temp. Ohtani swings, hammers one, deep right field, gone. Leadoff home run number 30 in the career of Shohei Ohtani. His 6th this year. Instant offense, and the Dodgers lead it 1-0.
1: 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It's a 2-1 win over the Twins. The latest on the NBA trade next. 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
16: And sports, I'm Isaiah Jacob. The Reds are looking to build some momentum after taking a series from the Yankees over the weekend. Capped by a 4-1 win yesterday, Sam Burns pitched five innings and gave up just one run. Terry Francona commented on his pitcher's performance after the game.
17: Kept him off the board except for one. Yeah, I mean, sometimes a lineup will do that to you too. Like that, I mean, that leadoff kid, I don't know how many pitchers or how many guys in the league I've seen hit that ball off Chase. You know, that's probably up above the strike zone at 98. That kid's pretty special.
16: Cincinnati now returns home to open a series against the Brewers. First pitch is set for 7:10. Up in Cleveland, the Guardians dropped a tough 2-1 game to the Astros yesterday, but continue their road trip tonight in Chicago. The Guardians open a series with the White Sox at 7:40, with Gavin Williams getting the start on the mound. In college hoops, Michigan is expected to lose national championship-winning head coach Dusty May to the Dallas Mavericks. May went 64-13 in two seasons in Ann Arbor and led the Wolverines to this year's national title. His departure could trigger roster movement as NCAA rules will open a transfer portal window for Michigan players once a new head coach is announced. In the NBA, trade rumors continue to swirl around Giannis Antetokounmpo. ESPN reports the Celtics and Heat have emerged as leading contenders if Milwaukee decides to move the former MVP before Tuesday's NBA draft. For ONN Sports, I'm Isaiah Jacob.
18: Your Skynet forecast for the overnight hours will have partly cloudy skies with a low of 55 degrees. Tuesday, it'll be sunny with a high of 76. Tuesday night, clear skies with a low down to 56 for Wednesday. We start to warm up mostly sunny with a high of 79 and calm winds. Thursday, showers likely, possibly a thunderstorm, partly sunny and 80. For Skynet weather, I'm Max Crenshaw, ESPN Radio, 1430 AM and 105.7 FM.
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26: If I'm the Boston Celtics, bringing Giannis in, I think that would be the perfect fit.
1: Less than 24 hours before the NBA draft, which comes up on Tuesday, the Miami Heat do pull off a trade. They're the ones who make the deal with the Bucks. Two-time MVP Giannis Antetokounmpo heading to the Miami Heat. He goes to Miami along with Bobby Portis for a package that includes Tyler Hero and a trio of first-round picks. Initial reaction from ESPN front office insider Bobby Marks.
0: Finally. I mean, I think clarity, I think that was the other word when I talked with NBA teams tonight. We've got clarity. I think we've got clarity for Milwaukee. I think this was long overdue. I thought this could have potentially happened at the trade deadline.

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3: And sports, I'm Isaiah Jacob. The Reds are looking to build some momentum after taking a series from the Yankees over the weekend, capped by a 4-1 win yesterday. Sam Burns pitched five innings and gave up just one run. Terry Francona commented on his pitcher's performance after the game.
4: Kept him off the board except for one. Yeah, I mean, sometimes a lineup will do that to you too. Like that, I mean, that leadoff kid, I don't know how many guys in the league I've seen hit that ball off Chase. And that's probably up above the strike zone at 98. That kid's pretty special.
3: Cincinnati now returns home to open a series against the Brewers. First pitch is set for 7:10. Up in Cleveland, the Guardians dropped a tough 2-1 game to the Astros yesterday, but continue their road trip tonight in Chicago. The Guardians open a series with the White Sox at 7:40, with Gavin Williams getting the start on the mound. In college hoops, Michigan is expected to lose national championship winning head coach Dusty May to the Dallas Mavericks. May went 64-13 in two seasons in Ann Arbor and led the Wolverines to this year's national title. His departure could trigger roster movement, as NCAA rules will open a transfer portal window for Michigan players once a new head coach is announced. In the NBA, trade rumors continue to swirl around Giannis Antetokounmpo. ESPN reports the Celtics and Heat have emerged as leading contenders if Milwaukee decides to move the former MVP before Tuesday's NBA draft. For ONN Sports, I'm Isaiah Jacob.
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1: Your Skynet forecast for the overnight hours will have partly cloudy skies with a low of 55 degrees. Tuesday, it'll be sunny with a high of 76. Tuesday night, clear skies with a low down to 56. For Wednesday, we start to warm up, mostly sunny with a high of 79 and calm winds. Thursday, showers likely, possibly a thunderstorm, partly sunny and 80. For Skynet weather, I'm Max Crenshaw, ESPN Radio, 1430 AM and 105.7 FM.
0: Introducing a new day of the week. Someday. Now, everything you were going to do someday is on the calendar. 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
4: I'm Marcela Sanchez with an AP News Minute. Vice President J.D. Vance's talks with senior Iranian officials in Switzerland created a good foundation for a deal to end the war with Iran. Vance says progress was made on issues including keeping the Strait of Hormuz open and addressing the fighting in Lebanon. A ceasefire between Israel and Iran-backed Hezbollah militants there appears to be holding. The Pentagon told Congress it needs $80 billion more dollars, mostly to cover the costs of the Iran war. That would be in addition to a sizable boost in defense spending that President Trump is seeking. Firefighters in Los Angeles are still trying to gain access to a massive warehouse 6 days into a firefight. Residents of the Boyle Heights neighborhood were warned to wear masks or stay inside due to smoke pollution. Asian shares mostly declined. More stories at APnews.com. I'm Marcela Sanchez.
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9: Your Skynet forecast for today will have sunshine, a high near 77 degrees. For tonight, clear skies with a low down to 56. For Wednesday, it'll be sunny with a high near 80. Looking ahead to Thursday, showers, possibly a thunderstorm, partly sunny in 81. For Skynet weather, I'm Bird Richardson on ESPN Radio, 1430 AM and 105.7 FM.
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11: 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Yes, you hear the music. You heard the sound. You saw the Shams report late last night. And if you didn't, we're going to tell you about it here on Unsportsmanlike, along with Michelle Smallman, Chris Canty, Evan Cohen. Giannis has been traded, and he has been traded to the Miami Heat for Tyler Herro, Khalil Ware, Jaime Jaquez Jr., Kasparis Jashikonis, three first-round picks, one pick swap, one second-round pick. Pat Riley gets his whale yet again. Heat culture, certainly not dead. Maybe in hibernation for a couple of years, and maybe yours truly, someone that loves the Miami Heat, was dead wrong in thinking it wasn't going to happen. All the intel I got was suggesting it was not going to happen, and boy, am I happy. happy I'm wrong. Congratulations to the Miami Heat. This is an awesome day if you root for this franchise. And if you're sick of the Giannis conversation, it's also an awesome day because it's over. Smalls and CeCe.
0: I know what you did, Evan Cohen. When I'm sitting back and thinking about your commentary around Giannis and where he would end up, I know what you did.
11: What did I do?
0: You basically said that somebody else was the favorite, secretly hoping to be wrong because you wanted him to be in Miami. So you basically did the reverse psychology, Jedi mind trick thing.
12: Huh.
0: The thing that you wanted more desperately than anything else, you would not say that you wanted. So you pointed to other potential landing spots mm-hmm. in hopes that you would be wrong and not jinx Miami Heat potentially landing the white whale that Pat Riley always wanted this offseason. That's what you did. Don't think that we don't see it. We know that's exactly what happened.
12: You know what, CeCe? You nailed it. There's a pattern here. What did he do at the New England Patriots all season long? You and I were saying, wow, the Pats, pretty good.
0: Yep.
12: Pretty good. Mike Vrabel's coming over there. We like some of their pieces. I like their path. And Evan's like, nope. No chance. Maybe a playoff team, but no chance for them to be good. What happens? They go to the Super Bowl. Giannis, he's not going to the Heat.
0: We got to coin this, Smalls. It feels like sports denial.
12: Yes, but we need it specifically to Evan Cohen.
0: Yes.
12: It's like the reverse Danhausen. It's like something.
11: Now you're talking my language.
12: You know, it's like the Cohenhausen or something. I don't know.
0: It's something strange,
11: but like that's what it comes down to.
0: Yeah, like he's doing that thing that some people do in sports. Oh, there's no chance my team doesn't have a shot this year. It's not going to happen. And you secretly think that there's a possibility that it could happen, even though you're so staunch in your denial that it could happen.
13: Nuno basically did that with the Knicks all season.
12: Totally.
0: Yes, it's exactly it. Nuno's 100%. Trying to fire Mike Brown at every single turn.
13: I think that was real.
12: Oh, so does that mean that Evan is also secretly a Knicks fan?
0: No.
12: Should take Jalen Brunson
0: after game
12: off the
0: floor. After game three against the Hawks, Nuno, you weren't trying to fire Mike Brown?
14: No, I was. But I'm going to actually give Evan, I'm going to defend Evan here on this part.
11: Okay.
14: Evan, from the beginning with this whole Giannis stuff, he was like, there was times like, this isn't happening. He's not. He loves it. They built the Deer District around him.
11: They did.
14: Until Giannis comes out and says he wants to be traded, it's not going to happen. Like, Evan was that type of, all in, dug in on that type
13: I love that Nuno's idea of defending Evan is emphasizing how wrong he was.
14: It's wrong.
13: I'm going to defend Evan. He's had this wrong from the start.
11: He's a horrible human. He should drop dead right now, but I'm going to defend him.
14: He was wrong because of because he believed what he was hearing.
0: Nuno, what I'm trying to tell you is he wasn't wrong. He just wasn't going to come out and tell you that he thought that there was a good chance it could happen. He wasn't wrong. His fandom got in the way of his analysis because he believed that there was a chance. He thought that Pat Riley could get it done. He thought that playing in South Beach for Eric Spoelstra would be enough of a draw for Giannis. Mm. But he didn't want to come out and say as much because he didn't want to jinx it.
14: Oh, that part I agree with you.
0: It's the ultimate sports denial as a fan. You come out and you don't say anything positive about your team, but in the back of your mind, in the quiet corners when you're alone, you're hoping and you believe that it could potentially happen.
14: Your team could
0: be in a good place.
14: Canty, that part I agree with you. And I was saying this a step away during the break. I, as a Knicks fan, don't know what to do with myself today. They win the title, right? Like, the draft was always, you looked forward to the draft because you're
11: all right, this is not about the Knicks. You had a parade. Enough with the Knicks.
13: We turned his mic off. That was ridiculous.
11: We're not doing this.
0: Hold on. Nuno, finish your thought.
14: It is about the Knicks, right?
15: What are we doing here?
14: It was, as you brought up in the 6 o'clock hour, and Wendy said yesterday on numerous programs, the Celtics realized they can't beat the Knicks. So that's why they were going to move off of Jaylen Brown for Giannis. Why did the Heat go after Giannis, right? Because the Knicks are the Kings of the East, and everyone's trying to beat them.
11: No, the Knicks are the Kings of the NBA. You actually shortchanged the Knicks just now. They're the Kings of the NBA. You actually shortchanged them.
12: No, okay? You're not even a whole calendar week removed from a parade. The first one you've had in 53 years.
11: So, just to go back to what CeCe said about the actual Giannis trade. So, first of all, for me,
15: I don't claim to be an insider. None of us do on our show, right? We don't claim to be insiders. We have amazing Adam Schefter, Shams, Wendy, etc. Passin, Olney, all these amazing insiders. That's not us. We're talk show hosts. We're entertainers. These two teams, though, I have more connections to these two teams than maybe any two teams in all of sports. So all of the information that I was getting, I felt like was the proper information. And I do feel like every time I said on the air, I don't think it's Miami, I don't think it's Miami, at the time, I think it wasn't Miami. And I still have no understanding how the Bucks took the Heat offer over what they could have made the Celtics offer into. And I'm thrilled as a Heat fan that that's the case. If I could get 30 seconds here just to go off, because Nuno just somehow made this about the Knicks. Of course I'm dead wrong. I was dead wrong the entire time about this. But how dare I listen to sourcing versus just trusting Pat Riley and trusting Eric Spoelstra and trusting this organization. They got their will. He's going to love it there, and they did it. Heat culture alive and well. And Giannis is going to be just like Shaq was, just like LeBron was, just like Bosh was, just like Butler was, and just like Wade did.
0: Okay, so all of those guys.
15: They're going to get to the finals.
0: They got
15: to
0: win a championship.
15: Yes.
0: Everybody except for Jimmy Butler won a championship, but that you just listed.
15: And they have to.
0: So they have to win a championship.
15: No doubt.
0: Okay, 100%. This is not a championship roster right now.
15: Correct. No, it's not.
0: In your mind, and I don't want you to do the sports denial thing.
15: No,
0: I need
15: I
0: you to put your analyst hat on right now. Do they have a path to being able to build a championship roster this season?
15: I think they do. I think it's going to be really difficult for this season. Okay? Do I think they could get to the finals this year? Yeah, let's pretend that the Knicks do what CeCe did after winning getting his contract. So I'm going to have an off year this year, right? So I'm going to use you as the example. After you got your Giants contract, wow. Like, I got a year off. I got to come up with a positive example.
12: Yeah, because Jalen Brunson's built that one.
0: I don't know if the Knicks are built like I was built. Like
15: By the way, that's CeCe knocking CeCe, not CeCe knocking
0: the Knicks.
15: I don't
0: think the Knicks have degenerates on their team like we did back in 2012.
15: So he gets his contract,
12: they
15: win the title.
12: He got the job done.
0: The Knicks have more high character guys in their locker room than we did. I can promise you that.
15: So here's how they get there. They get there and they have a chance to win by just literally playing the best defense that any team in the history of the sport has played.
12: Oh, is that all?
15: Yeah, but they have guys that are built defense first. That's not a stretch for me to say that their defense could be an all-time defense. When you have Giannis, who is a defensive player of the year, when you have Bam, three guys that could probably guard five positions with Wiggins if he comes back. Davion Mitchell is a lottery pick people forget about. Remember, he won a championship at Baylor, was excellent, is a great defender. That's how they get there, that they're better defensively than anyone else. But if you don't trust Pat Riley to build a roster around a whale, who do you trust then?
12: But Evan, how much longer is Pat Riley going to be doing this?
15: As long as he wants. As long as he's going to find ways of getting guys like Giannis. As long as he's going to find ways of turning Hassan Whiteside into Jimmy Butler. As long as he's going to find ways of clearing out a roster for LeBron to join.
12: But Evan, he's remarkable. And you're right. Maybe we discounted the Pat Riley of it all. Because at the end of the Heat season, he had some pretty strong commentary about how mad he was and how disappointed he was in the state of the team, and that they were not happy with the state of the franchise, that it's not good enough for what they expect in Miami, and maybe we should have put more stock into that. And he goes out there and gets the whale. He's Pat Riley. He is very rarely denied something that he wants. However, he's 81 years old, Evan. How much longer is he going to want to do this? How much longer is the runway for Pat Riley specifically to build around Giannis?
15: Well, that's the exciting part, is that if he doesn't take the runway, like you're saying, he's got people that have been around him for literally 30 years. Are they him? No, but Spoelstra is the closest thing. He has all these other guys around him that could do that. Here's the biggest challenge. I think I will circle back to what Nuno said about the Knicks. Here's the biggest challenge, right? The Boston Celtics over the next 24 hours of the draft tonight can turn Jaylen Brown into three wing players who play alongside Jason Tatum, and we sit there and say, wow, that's a great deal. The Cleveland Cavaliers, who were a good team last year, could tinker and make themselves better. The Detroit Pistons could do what CeCe has suggested and go call Milwaukee and go get Tyler Hero. None of these teams can project chemistry like the Knicks have. None of them. No. I can sit there and say that the Miami Heat are going to have a great defensive unit, which they will. The connective tissue that that Knicks team had and has is something that you can't go X's and O's or analytics, Kenny Atkinson and Daryl Morey, to beat. So when we're projecting, what I can't project is what I see from the people on that team that make themselves into the players on that team. That's why the Knicks, yes, they are the standard. They are the champs. Why did they win this year? Yes, offense and defense matters, of course, but they would do anything for each other. And if it's going to start there, your offense and defense is going to be better in my mind. And I can't project that for a team because that's the human part of it. That's not what Daryl Morey and Kenny Atkinson seem to value in terms of the analytics. The Heat got dogs. They got a bunch of dogs. And the dogs are what they're going to rely on here moving forward. Are they
0: so
15: contenders?
0: You're saying the Heat
15: yes.
0: to the finals?
15: No, I'm saying when you set up here, lean into it. Absolutely right. I won't shy away from that. Championship or bust every year as long as Giannis is in uniform. You're damn right. Ooh. Hell yeah. I'm not backing
12: including
15: down now.
12: Including this year?
15: Tom Petty said it, and what? I'm part of Team Petty.
12: Including
15: I won't
12: this
15: back
12: season?
15: Down. Championship or bust every year.
0: I love it. I love it. I love that you're here.
15: It's
0: I love this version of Evan
15: That's
0: Cole.
15: That's right.
0: This the version of Evan Cohen I need every single day. I love this.
15: Well, I didn't have to drive in today. An hour and a half every day. That's
12: no,
15: right.
12: Evan, you're saying this season specifically for the Heat. This season, championship or bust.
15: Smalls, they just got a two-time MVP champion with Pat Riley running the team and the best coach in the league coaching the team with the best defensive switcheroo guy and Bam right next to him. Switcheroo is not a good basketball term.
12: Shout out to the switcheroo.
0: No.
15: Why would I say anything but that? You don't give up everything for a Eastern Conference Finals appearance. You give up everything for a banner. That's what you give up everything
12: for. But that's exactly
15: for.
12: Right. They gave up
15: and
12: everything.
15: Yeah. I won't back down. There's no easy way
12: okay,
15: out.
12: Okay, so CeCe, we need to come up with an appropriate amount to go into the jar. If the Miami Heat do not make the finals, because Evan Cohen is on one this
15: 81,
12: morning.
15: Pat Riley's age. 81 in the jar.
12: CeCe, is that sufficient?
0: Yeah, that works.
12: 81. Well, I don't know, because I had to pay 87.
15: Well, and it feels like this Travis should be more Kelsey's than that. Number.
12: I know, but I don't know. You're really confident in this.
0: Yeah,
12: this feels like it should
0: no,
12: be high.
0: Saying,
12: this should be
0: it.
12: The highest number that's ever gone in the hot.
15: Why
12: the
15: would
12: jar.
15: You trade for this guy and give up your team if you're not looking at it as championship or bust? Why do this if you're not looking at it as championship or bust? There's winning and there's misery. That's it. There's winning and there's misery. That is a Pat Riley-ism. Winning and misery, and I'll sign up for winning and make everyone else miserable.
16: The ceiling is the roof.
15: Yes, Michael, okay. Thank you.
0: We'll find out.
15: 888-SAY-ESPN, 888-729-3776 is your number to join the show. Is it championship or bust? If you get a guy like Giannis, is it automatically championship or bust? I'm Schwitzing. We're on Sportsmanlike. 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
9: Your Skynet forecast for today will have sunshine, a high near 77 degrees. For tonight, clear skies with a low down to 56 for Wednesday. It'll be sunny with a high near 80. Looking ahead to Thursday, showers, possibly a thunderstorm, partly sunny in 81. For Skynet weather, I'm Bert Richardson on ESPN Radio, 1430 AM and 105.7 FM.
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25: We're still on the dry side, but we've been getting just enough rain to keep things going and keep things looking healthy. I wouldn't say anything is stressed at the moment, but we are still somehow on the dry side of the world. But we started wheat harvest last week. We're about halfway through that. Yields are fairly average. Not much to get excited about, but certainly not bad. I think we're a little better off than some in our area.
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26: Well, we finished planting last week, so that's all done. All the corn is in. Because we had such a wet spring, we actually mowed some hay really early. We probably mowed about 30 or 40 acres of hay before we started planting any corn. Our hay is kind of split into two. So we did make some second crop alfalfa here a week or so ago, and we're looking at probably the other half of that second crop here getting ready probably by the end of next week.
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23: 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July soybeans, 1119, up 3.25. And July wheat, 597.75, up a quarter. As we turn to livestock from yesterday's close, June live cattle, 255.82, up $1.02. And September feeder cattle, 368.82, up $4.15. 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
1: Pick that up there. Thank you.
15: Yeah, I don't think that's the no identity part is not fair. Like, the identity is pretty clear. It's a defensive unit.
0: Well, we know it ain't shooting.
15: Well, right. But so right.
0: They're gonna try to win games 75-68.
15: Fine with me.
0: That's
15: a plus seven. I'll take it.
0: That's what it seems like they're setting up for. Now, here's the thing, and I think I should say this because I think Lamont brings up a good point. With this decision now, going to Miami over Boston, essentially this is Giannis deciding that he's going to take Miami over Boston because Giannis has always had the ability to dictate where he goes based on this looming contract extension that he's poised to sign at some point this calendar year. So that was always out there. So Giannis was always going to have a modicum of control when it comes to where Milwaukee was going to offload him. And essentially, he decided that he was okay going to Miami over Boston. And Boston, now that we know their willingness to include Jaylen Brown in 2 first-round draft picks, you have to look at it as Giannis being the one that decided to tip the scales. And that puts a different level of pressure and different expectations for Giannis going into Miami than what otherwise would have been there. Like, we all understand the profile of Giannis. He's one of 3 players to have an MVP, a finals MVP, and a defensive player of the year, along with MJ and Hakeem. Like, we get how talented he is, future Hall of Famer, but he's putting a lot more pressure on himself, opting for Miami over Boston, and I think it has to be framed that way because that's exactly what he's doing. He put it out there that he was willing to extend with Miami, but when Boston stepped up with the Jaylen Brown offer and the 2 first-round draft picks, knowing that that would have been a viable trade package for Milwaukee to accept, there should have been no other place that Giannis was willing to go other than Boston because that puts him closer to winning a title right now.
12: And that's what he consistently has said. If he's going to leave Milwaukee, it's because he wants to win another championship. And there's no question about it that Boston is a better choice for that, especially in the immediacy of the moment. So, yeah, you're right, CeCe. A lot more pressure on Giannis because he got what he wanted. Now you got to make the most of it.
15: 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Morning, Chef Ed. Championship robust for Giannis now?
2: Okay. Evan, you had too much sugar on your cornflakes this morning. You are so wound up. I mean, I listen every single day. My alarm clock is set for your okay to start my day. Oh. I want to say to Smalls, thanks for being a part of Green and Gold Nation. And to CeCe, I got one thing in common with you, my friend. I also have worn a Super Bowl ring. I cooked for Gilbert Brown and Santana Dotson. And Santana, let me put on his ring.
15: You think that's comparable? Chef Ed, that's funny.
0: I mean, he cooked for the Grave Digger. That's pretty impressive.
15: Okay, yeah, that is impressive. I agree with you on that.
2: All right, back to with Giannis. Okay, utmost respect for Pat Riley and Eric Spoelstra, the resume speaker themselves. But like the previous caller said, he's not the same Giannis anymore. He's not. His biggest downfall is he doesn't give 110%. He gives 130. He doesn't have a lower gear. He's always hurt. Do you realize that last year out of the 82-game season, he played 36 games for the Bucks? He's injury-prone. He tears his body up. So I'm hoping it works out for them, but I feel like Giannis is not going to win a championship regardless of where he goes.
15: Well, I think, and thank you for the call, and awesome job setting your alarm clock, waking up with us every single day. We greatly appreciate that, Chef Ed. Like the 130% kill yourself for your team kind of thing? Yeah, he was wearing a Heat jersey before he got there because that, I mean, CeCe, you played for Parcells, you played for John Harbaugh, you played for Al Groh, you played for Tom Coughlin. If you weren't doing that, risking your physical well-being for those men and their teams, you weren't going to play on those teams. So, I mean, sure, injury can come along with it, but versus what? What was Miami before this? Well, what do you want? You want them to not trade for him because of that? That would be
0: I'm not
15: going to
0: say
15: Boston
0: they don't trade.
15: No,
0: this is a move that they absolutely had to do. If they could pull it off, they had to do it, which is why they included everything that they possibly could have included in this deal. I mean, including that petty second-round pick, though. Like, did they really need that second-round pick, Ev? But I guess my whole point is this, though. Like, when it comes to the Giannis of it all, I think it's fair to speculate what version of him you're going to get into the future, especially knowing, you know, the demands that are going to be on him. And that's why I don't think that Giannis had a year to waste or a year to burn when it comes to his career mortality, which is why Boston would have been the more attractive destination. Now, I get it. Quality of life also always has to factor into the math, especially when you have a family, you got a wife, you got kids that you got to answer to. I get all of that. But when you start looking at his resume and you start looking at the postseasons over the last half decade and the lack of success, there's a lot of pressure for Giannis to deliver in short order in Miami. And I'm not quite sure that he's going to have the supporting cast to do it in year one.
12: Could not agree more. He's 14th NBA season, 31 years old. He's going to reach the 30,000-minute threshold pretty early in this season. And this is about the time that you start to see a decline from players like this. If you look at some of the numbers from Giannis, they've been in decline. And, of course, you have the injuries to be concerned with. Again, I don't know how long the runway really is for Giannis in Miami. Evan, you keep saying they're going to build around him. They're going to build around him. I don't know how much longer Pat Riley has to be the one to build around him. I don't know what version of Giannis they're going to get. I don't know how long it's going to take for them to actually field a contender.
0: And respectfully, he doesn't have a game that's going to age well. I don't think he does. Like, it's not like he's Kevin Durant and he out there shooting jump shots.
12: Mm-hmm.
0: Right? Like, this guy plays a physical brand of ball. He tries to bully everybody, barreling his way into the paint. And he's damn good at it. Don't get me wrong. Like, Giannis is amazing. I would love to have him on my team. But I don't know that you're going to continue to get that version of him into his mid-30s or his latter 30s. So, I understand what we're saying. This is going to be a multi-year process in terms of putting a contending team around him. But I don't know how much runway you're going to have with a player like this, with the style of play you get from Giannis.
15: Love these questions. Love it. Relevancy. Championship conversation. People care about it. Good. Put those chips on the shoulders. Those big, broad, 6'11" Greek shoulders that keep putting those chips on them. Love it. Love every minute of it. Why did Milwaukee choose Miami and not Boston? And what does this mean for Boston? Not getting him. We'll discuss next. We're on Sportsmanlike, presented by Progressive Insurance.
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10: I'm Jay Fox on the Ohio News Network. In Southwest Ohio, Cincinnati police have arrested one man after they say he hit another in one neighborhood on the city's west side. Police have charged Jose Gonzalez with aggravated vehicular homicide and failure to stop after the incident in West Price Hill. Police say the other man, Percy Relaford, was outside a home loading a utility trailer when Gonzalez ran into him. Relaford died at the scene. In Northeast Ohio, three people are dead after a shooting inside a Lakewood home led to a police chase and ended with the suspected gunman taking his own life. On Sunday morning, a woman called 911 after getting a disturbing phone call from her soon-to-be ex-husband. She told dispatch he said he shot two people and planned to kill himself. The suspect stopped and got out of his truck and held a gun to his head. Inside of the house, officers found 33-year-old Amanda Lee Wockett of Lakewood and 34-year-old Richard Easton of Cleveland dead in the kitchen. Captain Frank Eschweiler of the Lakewood Police Department discusses the end of the police chase.
11: After 5 or 6 minutes of talking to him, he put the gun back to his head and shot himself.
10: A new study released this morning by the Commonwealth Fund states that Medicaid and food assistance cuts will cost the Buckeye State over 50,000 jobs, cause undue rural hardship, and will remove $5.3 billion from the state's gross domestic product by 2029. For the Ohio News Network, I'm Jay Fox.
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1: A Northeast Ohio company is being brought in to help clean up the algal bloom that has turned the Lincoln Memorial Reflecting Pool green. 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
2: Records show the Trumbull County company, Green Water Services, landed a no-bid $1.7 million contract from the Interior Department to fix that failing filtration system at the reflecting pool. The government cited, quote, unusual and compelling urgency, unquote, ahead of the nation's 250th birthday. The Brookfield company is owned by a Donald Trump donor, John J.J. Cafaro.
1: Leaders in one central Ohio village are planning ahead for the possibility of data centers. 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
3: Plain City Council is considering new rules that focus on concerns that have been brought to light by the community. Rules under consideration include limits on how close data centers can be to neighborhoods and green spaces, pollution disclosures, and requiring noise and vibration studies. As of right now, there are no data centers in the process of moving to Plain City.
1: In Southeast Ohio, a new nuclear power plant is being proposed in Meigs County by Elemental Power. The proposed facility will have a planned capacity of up to 1.5 gigawatts and will be located along the Ohio River in Leetart Township. For the Ohio News Network, I'm Jay Fox.
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10: Your Skynet forecast for this afternoon. It should be beautiful sunshine with a high of 76 degrees. Winds out of the north at 7 miles per hour. Tonight, mostly clear with a low 55. For Wednesday, sunny with a high 79. For Thursday, showers likely, possibly a thunderstorm. Otherwise, partly sunny with a high of 80. For Skynet weather, I'm Kara Stallings on ESPN Radio 1430 AM and 105.7 FM.
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5: Lil Yachty into the mix. And Lil Yachty, like, this isn't some just celebrity drop-in that right. 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Lil Yachty is there for everything we do, every meeting, every rehearsal, backstage, traveling all over the world. I'm in some small town. There's Lil Yachty checking into the Bad Marriott that I'm going to. I'm over in Europe. There's Lil Yachty going through Milano with me. Like, can you imagine Canty, Lil Yachty, and Trick Williams with that bejeweled Lil Yachty trick stick coming to the ring? Come on now.
12: What a squad.
13: Absolutely, absolutely. See, he Trick Williams has got the white fur coat.
5: Oh.
13: I'm going to be
5: Trick
13: the
5: Daddy.
13: Chinchilla.
5: Trick
13: the
5: Willie. 1-800 whoop that.
13: Exactly. Exactly. Put on the boots.
5: Tricky
13: I'm ready
5: two
13: to
5: times.
13: Go. I'm ready to go.
5: Let's go. Let's do that. He's got a match against Ricky Saints on ESPN on Saturday. 1 o'clock start time.
13: Listen, I wanted to get into the card with WWE Night of Champions. We got to talk about this. I mean, Cody Rhodes defending his title against Gunther in a triple threat match. What are you expecting to see from the spectacle that should be Night of Champions?
5: Michelle, you ever sit here in the studio and there's just like a disruptor that comes into the studio where like you have something planned out and then all of a sudden it goes off the rails?
12: All the time.
5: That's Sami Zayn when it comes to this undisputed triple threat match, right? You got Cody Rhodes. He's QB1, Cant. You know that. He's the golden boy. He's the franchise. He is the WWE. You got Gunther, who's this badass career killer who just ruins everybody's dreams, ruins careers. He put John Cena into retirement. He put AJ Styles into retirement. Then you got Sami Zayn. And you sit to go, what the hell is Sami Zayn doing here? Sami Zayn is the disruptor. Sami Zayn has blown up the recent world championship match. We're sitting there at work on Friday night. We got a beautiful match with Cody and Gunther. Sami Zayn's the guest referee. Next thing you know, he's turning. It's getting physical. The next thing you know, they restart the match. We get a new referee there, Sami Zayn, to blow it up again. He's the disruptor. He's got everything to win, nothing to lose. Cody's got everything to lose. And Gunther's red hot, boiling with anger. Should be good.
12: Well, Joe, you talked about these amazing cards, and obviously the WWE has transcended sports and wrestling and competition. When you talk about Lil Yachty being in the mix, Bad Bunny, Jelly Roll, obviously Danhausen and his crossover with the Knicks. WWE has always held a specific place in sports and culture, but it feels like it's transcended in a different way over the past couple of years. What's it been like to watch that growth?
5: Well, I think when you mention some of these celebrities, I'll throw a few more in there. And here's the one that really hits for me is Lin-Manuel Miranda. Mm. When you have generationally the best theatrical storyteller who is sitting front row every time we're in Brooklyn or MSG or one of the major shows, is backstage, is literally dressing up in character or Halloween. He is so addicted to the art storytelling, to the long-form storytelling that WWE presents. When you draw back and you view WWE through the prism of less about seeing an athletic event inside the ropes and more about watching incredible long arc storytelling, not unlike watching Game of Thrones for 8 consecutive seasons, not unlike watching The Wire or Sopranos. What's your binge show of choice right
12: now? Sopranos all day.
5: Okay. It's the same exact thing. You have investment with characters. You have investment with plot twists. And when superstar celebrities who are creative forces themselves, who are amazing storytellers, whether it's in music or written form or actors, or a guy like Lin-Manuel Miranda, who can literally culturally shift things with his ability to storytell, when they're addicted to it, that's all you need to know. So, yes, I also think with the major global streaming service and domestically with ESPN, there's such an awareness now. And when you have great awareness, you have relevance. And that's why you get what's going to happen on Saturday. You get these mega cards where you know everybody's going to stop and watch. By the way, the first hour is on ESPN again, 1 o'clock, before it goes over to the stream to the ESPN app. The countdown show is on ESPN from 11 a.m. to 1. It was not long ago where you didn't have a College Game Day-esque pre-show to WWE. Now you're watching ESPN and you basically get College Game Day going into your major event. So yes, Michelle, to your point, it is at a far different level.
13: Tess, if you could only watch one match this weekend, what's the one that you'd be locked in?
5: Oh, that is so tough because you have the King of the Ring finale and you have the Queen of the Ring finale, Canty. But I will just say this, and we talked about this, I believe you and I talked about this before WrestleMania here in these studios. Oba Femi.
13: Yes.
5: Oba Femi, this monster of a man, the former Alabama Crimson Tide NCAA champion, who's well over 310 pounds, is dynamic athlete, is just a beast of humanity. When Oba Femi steps through the ropes, when Oba Femi comes out for a ring entrance, you cannot help yourself but to just have every ounce of energy and focus on him. He's going to start this card live on ESPN in the King of the Ring final against Jey Uso. Oba Femi is somebody we're going to be talking about the way we talked about Hulk Hogan in the 80s, the way we talked about Stone Cold in the Attitude Era, The Rock, Triple H. We're going to talk about Obafemi for the next 15 years. Mark my words. And these are all these incremental steps of building this generational story. He is so compelling. So the very first match on Saturday, live on ESPN at 1 o'clock, King of the Ring final, Obafemi, Jey Uso. That's the one that gets my attention.
13: So you're predicting right now here on our show, Tess, that this is going to be a huge bounce back from the loss that Oba had in Clash.
5: To Brock Lesnar.
13: Yeah.
5: I don't know about that because with Jey Uso, you're dealing with the bloodline, right?
13: Okay.
5: You're dealing with Jimmy Uso. You're dealing with Jacob Fatu. You're dealing with Roman Reigns. And whatever Roman Reigns wants, Roman Reigns gets. So I don't know. In Jay's experience, maybe he finds a way. We will find out. Michelle's going to be tuned in, can't he?
12: Obviously.
5: 1 o'clock. She's got the whole Saturday set aside.
12: Saturday, June 27th.
5: You got brunch at 11 a.m. You're doing Bloody Marys. You're doing crab cakes. And then you roll right into a 1 o'clock start.
12: How'd you know?
5: We know. Beautiful. We know these things.
12: Obviously.
5: You can see it in your eyes.
12: Obviously. Well, we're all going to be locked in. Joe Tessitore, WWE commentator, the WWE Night of Champions, Saturday, June 27th, 1 p.m. Eastern time. We can't wait for it. Thanks, Joe.
5: Michelle, I can't wait for SummerSlam when Trick Williams and Canty are a tag
13: team. Let's do it.
5: In Minnesota. In an NFL Let's stadium. Can you imagine that ring Let's walk? Like a 70-yard ring walk of
12: Make
5: Trick Williams, Canty, and Lil Yachty. Let's do that.
12: Put it together.
13: Let's go.
12: Well, we have a habit of making dreams come true on this show.
5: Wonderful.
12: I wanted to throw out a first pitch. We facilitated it with the Milwaukee Brewers.
5: That's great.
12: You're trying to make it happen for Canty and Trick Williams with the WWE. It happened with our very own Pat Costello. Patty the Caddy is going to be caddying for Michael Kim.
5: Oh, that's awesome.
12: PGA golfer, and it happens tomorrow. Michael Kim is going to join us next.
5: I love it.
12: To talk about it here on Unsportsmanlike.
5: Let's go.

0: I'm all for the advice that Patty the Caddy is going to give me, and we'll see how it works out.
1: Well, Michael, we are very pro you pulling any sort of prank on Pat.
0: Yes.
1: So just know we're giving you the full green light on that. And before we wrap things up here, Pat, let's give you the floor. Here's your opportunity in advance of tomorrow to speak to Michael Kim, your golfer.
2: Michael, nice to talk to you face to video. And I apologize for jinxing you at the U.S. Open, because on the 11th hole, I was sitting in the grandstands to the right, and you immediately double bogeyed after playing great on the front nine. So I apologize for that. But it's going to go great tomorrow, I'm sure.
0: Yeah, you know, we'll move past that 11th hole.
2: It was my fault.
0: It won't happen like that one. But hey, now I know who to blame for that one hole, and I can move on with a clear conscience and play better this week at the Travelers.
2: Yeah, that's completely my fault. I won't let it happen again.
1: And Pat, you feel ready for tomorrow, physically, mentally, emotionally. You are ready to lock in for our guy, Michael Kim.
2: I am completely locked in. I'm so ready.
1: Okay,
2: I've never been more ready for anything in my life.
1: Michael, I don't know if you saw his training video that he put out on social media, but Pat's been walking with the bag. He's been doing squats, lifting, hydrating. He is ready to go. So we are so pumped for this Travelers Championship Celebrity Pro-Am. It tees off 7:40 a.m. tomorrow. Featured groups are on the ESPN app Thursday through Sunday. Michael Kim, PGA golfer, thank you so much for giving Pat this opportunity. We are so excited about this, and best of luck tomorrow.
0: Really appreciate you guys having me. I'll see you tomorrow, Pat.
2: Can't wait.
1: Michael Kim, PGA golfer, this is incredible. I still cannot believe, Pat, that you somehow pulled this off. Michael Kim, so awesome for making this happen. And Pat, now that you've spoken to Michael Kim and you see how cool and down to earth and nice and fun he is, are you feeling better about this?
2: I've never been more nervous.
1: More nervous? He's great.
2: It's like nervous excitement, not
1: he said
2: actual.
1: You can ask him, what do you see here? And that you can give suggestions. He forgave you for cursing him and jinxing him. I mean, things couldn't have gone better with this interview, Pat.
2: Oh, no, it was great. He's clearly a fantastic guy, but it's just that nervous excitement before something cool is about to happen that you have, you know what I mean?
1: Totally.
3: So this is a night before Christmas feeling for you?
2: 100%.
1: I love it.
3: Okay.
1: Yeah. Well, Michael, thanks so much for the time. We appreciate you.
0: Thanks, guys.
1: Pat, it's going to be great. Don't be nervous at all.
2: Yeah, that's great. That always helps. When someone tells you to not be something.
3: That never works, Malt. Bucket hat, Pat. Patty the Caddy is going to be caddying for Michael Kim tomorrow at the Travelers Pro-Am. I can't wait.
1: I can't wait either. And honestly, Pat, he couldn't have been cooler. He couldn't have been more open to suggestions, open to you hanging out. He says he's going to prank you. It sounds like you're going to have an awesome time.
2: I've played that course.
3: The club, Pat. You gotta suggest a club.
1: Oh,
3: you gotta ask him about a shot. You have to do it now.
2: Driver.
3: He gave you the open invitation. You gotta do it.
2: This is a par 5. Driver. You're on the tee box. Yeah. Driver. Done. Oh, I've played River Highlands. I played it a couple years ago. That second hole is no joke. He is not lying. It is very steep. I think I like triple bogeyed it.
4: Good thing you've trained.
1: Yeah, good thing. Exactly. Make sure you're hydrating to walk up that hill tomorrow.
4: What do you see here?
1: Get ready. Well, coming up next, we have Canty's Best Bet and our unsportsmanlike moments of the day.
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9: 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The government cited, quote, unusual and compelling urgency, unquote, ahead of the nation's 250th birthday. The Brookfield company is owned by Donald Trump donor John J.J. Cafaro.
8: Leaders in one central Ohio village are planning ahead for the possibility of data centers. Jeff Hogan with ONN affiliate WBNS-TV in Columbus has the details.
10: Plain City Council is considering new rules that focus on concerns that have been brought to light by the community. Rules under consideration include limits on how close data centers can be to neighborhoods and green spaces, pollution disclosures, and requiring noise and vibration studies. As of right now, there are no data centers in the process of moving to Plain City.
8: In Southeast Ohio, a new nuclear power plant is being proposed in Meigs County by Elemental Power. The proposed facility will have a planned capacity of up to 1.5 gigawatts and will be located along the Ohio River in Leetart Township. For the Ohio News Network, I'm Jay Fox.
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3: What do you want me to say?
2: I mean, this is ridiculous. You can't be eating candy in the middle of a game that you're losing. This is ridiculous.
3: All kinds of the guys chew tobacco when they're playing baseball. What are you talking about?
1: Yeah, I'm more worried that it feels like a choking hazard or something. You know, a heads-up play to second base. You got a lollipop in your mouth. Come on, guys. That doesn't feel safe.
3: We got other... Yeah, as a Yankees fan, there are other things to worry about other than that.
2: Nuno?
40: Yeah, not a great look, especially when you lose the game. Not a great one.
1: But to CeCe's point... Guys are eating seeds, tobacco, chewing gum. It's just optically not a good look.
2: Yeah, I think there's something different about seeds and, you know, a blow pop.
3: So let me ask you a question, Pat, because if he takes the little stick off of the blow pop and it's just the blow pop without the stick on it, does it change how you feel about it?
2: Yes, 100%, because optically it looks completely different. It's okay. The optics of it. Okay. It looks horrible.
3: It's the optic. Okay. All right, okay.
1: So it's just the base of it.
2: Yeah. I mean, the fact that he's like taking it out of his mouth and stuff and like waving it around. I'm like, come on, man.
1: Omit a lackadaisical attitude. Whether or not you have it, that's what you're presenting to the world.
2: In a game you're losing. Anyway, next one. On a lighter food note, there were two dogs sitting together at, it must have been like a bark at the park type of night, and one of them got a hot dog, and the dog in the background who didn't get a hot dog looks so angry and jealous at the other dog. No confirmation on whether or not these are Brady and Apple Schefter, but...
1: So these dogs were not with the same owners.
2: It would not appear so, no.
1: So if I'm dog number two, I'm looking at my owner like, what the heck?
2: I can't think of a happier life to live than being a dog eating a hot dog at a baseball game.
1: Yeah, a better life than Adam Schefter's dogs, Brady and Apple, who we spoke to him earlier, and go back on the podcast and listen.
3: They're going to the dentist, right?
1: Yeah, wherever you get your podcast. When we were speaking to Adam about the latest news and notes in the NFL, and of course everything happening across the NBA, we heard some whimpering in the background. His two dogs in the car with him on the way to the vet to get their teeth cleaned. Not a good day for Brady and Apple. Next one, Pat.
40: All right, so last one.
1: Or Nuno.
40: Last one, obviously the Giannis trade was the biggest trade yesterday. But before that, the Wolves traded Julius Randle to the Nets in a 3-team trade. But so someone broke the news randomly to Wolves forward Jaden McDaniels. I don't know if they were hiking, wherever they were. And then, like, all of a sudden, like, Jaden McDaniels hits him with the, oh, that's crazy, and, like, checks his phone. Like... I don't know. Is that like where you want it? He also doesn't look very like upset about Julius Randle being traded off of that. What his reaction there?
2: Where they look like they're at Jurassic Park.
1: CeCe, were you ever in a weird environment where you found out that one of your teammates was moved, or somebody had to tip you off, or you were out and you found out?
3: Yeah, I'm trying to think about it. I don't think I was any place weird. Actually, I take that back. I was in a very strange place when I found out that we were getting Terrell Owens. It was an adult establishment.
1: Oh, okay.
3: I will just leave it at that.
1: You were
3: I found out that we were getting Terrell Owens. Very, very, very excited that that we were adding T.O. to the team.
1: Copy.
3: Yeah, very excited. Very exciting. Very exciting time.
1: I'm assuming since you were outside, the festivities continued.
3: There were sparklers everywhere. There were sparklers. There might have been glitter. Like, it was a very exciting time. Very celebratory mood. Very festive mood.
40: Butter me up, baby.
3: When we found out that we were getting Terrell Owens with the Dallas Cowboys.
1: I remember, this obviously not a teammate of mine or anything, but when the Luka news went down and the cloak of darkness on a Saturday night, I was out. I was actually out at one of those places that's a restaurant that like turns into a club. You know what I'm talking about? To your point, there was dancing. There was a celebratory vibe. And one of my guy friends runs up
3: to me. Pretty sure it was a different kind of dancing where I was at.
1: Yep, pretty sure. Not so much glitter at my establishment. But somebody runs up to me and was like, I just got a notification that Luka was traded. And I was like, no way. I go, there's no way. And sure enough, it was true. But I was just like, you, that's spam. That's a fake account. They give anybody a blue check mark. Like, no way. I was floored. But again.
3: Crazy.
1: Not as much glitter
3: crazy.
1: As you.
3: The Luka trade was insane. Like, I remember talking about, that was the cloak of darkness where my Lakers pulled off that move. What an embarrassment if you're Nico Harrison. My goodness.
1: It was bad.
3: That is one of the most infamous trades in NBA history. And he put his name on it.
1: It's still hard to believe that now Luka is on the Lakers and Jalen Brunson.
2: It's funny. King of New York.
40: Funny. Yeah, because Canty, you told us how like the Mavs might have won that trade when it happened.
3: Yeah, I mean, listen, I was wrong. Hindsight is 20/20. I was dead wrong, and so was Nico Harrison. The only difference is I didn't lose my job.
0: I'm pretty good at the winning thing.
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7: Ohio is getting some positive reviews from a new national study of child care policies. A highlight for Ohio, according to the study, is that the Buckeye State has made inroads to funding and access to child care. However, uncertainty about the SNAP program and Medicaid availability could shake up the child care sector. An Ohio House committee has advanced a bill to tackle child care fraud, which supporters say will help secure that the funding for centers goes where it's needed. A former top administrator in Northwest Ohio has been appointed to lead the organization responsible for the day-to-day operations and upkeep of downtown Toledo. ONN's Jeff Hogan has that story.
8: The Downtown Toledo Improvement District announced that Karen Poor will serve as its new executive director. The hiring comes as the group and Connect Toledo roll out an updated organizational model under which the DTID will handle daily service management, beautification, safety pro.
9: Your Skynet forecast for this afternoon, it should be beautiful sunshine with a high of 76 degrees, winds out of the north at 7 miles per hour. Tonight, mostly clear with a low 55. For Wednesday, sunny with a high 79. For Thursday, showers likely, possibly a thunderstorm. Otherwise, partly sunny with a high of 80. For Skynet Weather, I'm Kara Stallings on ESPN Radio 1430 AM and 105.7 FM.
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4: Ohio is getting some positive reviews from a new national study of child care policies. A highlight for Ohio, according to the study, is that the Buckeye State has made inroads to funding and access to child care. However, uncertainty about the SNAP program and Medicaid availability could shake up the child care sector. An Ohio House committee has advanced a bill to tackle child care fraud, which supporters say will help secure that the funding for centers goes where it's needed. A former top administrator in Northwest Ohio has been appointed to lead the organization responsible for the day-to-day operations and upkeep of downtown Toledo. ONN's Jeff Hogan has that story.
5: The Downtown Toledo Improvement District announced that Karen Poor will serve as its new executive director. The hiring comes as the group and Connect Toledo roll out an updated organizational model under which the DTID will handle daily service management, beautification, safety programs, and neighborhood events. Connect Toledo will shift its primary focus to long-term master planning, regional partnerships, and attracting new real estate developments. Poor moves into this leadership role after a stint as a business navigator within the Lucas County Department of Economic Development.
4: In Southeast Ohio, following a string of severe storms, local volunteers and emergency response crews are busy clearing destruction and rebuilding damaged homes in Pike County. For the Ohio News Network, I'm Jay Fox.
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13: ONN Sports, I'm Buddy Wells. After several months and maybe even years of speculation, the Giannis Antetokounmpo trade finally came to fruition late last night as the Milwaukee Bucks sent a two-time MVP to the Miami Heat in exchange for a package that includes four players and four first-round picks. Among the picks that are being sent to Milwaukee is the 13th overall pick in tonight's 2026 NBA draft, and that'll get started at 8 o'clock tonight at the Barclays Center in Brooklyn. Switching to baseball, after nine innings of scoreless play, the Brewers played at a pair in the top half of the 10th, and the Reds only managed to score just just one run in the bottom half of the inning last night as Milwaukee won the opener of the three-game set with a 2-1 win over the Red Legs. The two teams will go again tonight in Cincinnati at 7:10. And in Chicago, the Guardians scored a pair to take a one-run lead in the top of the ninth, but the White Sox came right back to score a pair of their own in the bottom half of the inning as Sam Antonacci's two-run single sent the Sox to the 6-5 walk-off win over the Guardians last night. Here's manager Stephen Vogt after the game on the loss.
14: Yeah, it was obviously a tough way to end it, but I was so proud of our guys. I mean, we kind of couldn't get anything going. You know, really proud of the way we came charging back there in the seventh and then kept going. And so really proud of the way we played tonight.
13: The two teams are now even atop the AL Central. They go again tonight at 7:40 in the Windy City. And in the college ranks, Oklahoma hammered North Carolina 13-2 last night in Omaha in the winner-take-all Game 3 of the Men's College World Series. It's the first national championship for the Sooners program since 1994. I'm Buddy Wells on the Ohio News Network.
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0: 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Mark Zeno, David Dennis Jr. with you guys. 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
1: They've been going by Turkey A, so I'm going to go with it.
0: No, I'm so tired of soccer and their pretentious crap. It's Turkey.
2: The actual government changed. They went through a PR moment and they changed it to Turkey A. So we're going to honor what they're.
3: I don't think it's soccer related.
2: It's not soccer. It's the entire country. Yeah, the name of the country. So we're going to honor what they want.
0: Hold on a second. Who gets to decide to change the name of the country?
1: I think the country itself.
2: This is loose reporting, and don't take this as fact necessarily. But I believe it was because the name Turkey, like they didn't like being associated with, like, hey, this guy's a Turkey. You know what I mean?
0: Go back to Istanbul,
2: Zeno. If you changed your name right now, I think you would want us to call you by your actual name, your new name.
0: What is this, Chad Ochocinco? What are we doing here?
2: Yeah,
1: I mean, he changed his name. Just like
2: Metal
1: just
2: World
1: like
2: Peace.
1: Just like the Ultimate Warrior. Change his name.
0: Honestly. And by the way, it's not a clean sheet. It's a shutout. You could say shutout. It's just a shutout. Not a clean sheet. Okay? Clean sheets are what I put on my bed.
1: This is quite an American take by you, Senator.
0: Listen, you want me to get soccer to work in America? I can do it. It's real easy. One, blow a whistle. Two, stop the clock. Three, go to commercial. We'll fix everything. Okay?
2: We're supposed to be talking about the Yankees here.
0: No,
1: let them keep going.
2: Yeah, actually,
1: don't
2: go ahead.
1: Let them keep going. Let them keep
2: clear
1: going.
2: The paint.
1: Let them talk about the American ways that we can fix the World Cup.
2: You know what? I'm making a ruling here. At 11:45, Zeno, any day you're on the show, this is your segment. You can talk about whatever you want.
0: Grinds my gears? I just think the pretentious soccer terms just drive me nuts. It's a tie. It's not a draw.
2: Nil?
0: Draw is what I do with a pen and paper.
2: Do you like when they say 1-0?
0: No, it's 0. Okay, so nil is what's in my wallet.
1: When they come to America, they got to do as the Americans do.
0: Yeah.
1: Okay. All right.
0: Yeah, that's fine. I'm totally okay with that. It's not a kit. It's a jersey.
1: Okay. All right.
0: Kit is what I take fishing. Like, what are we doing here? Like, I don't understand. We have all these names for things that we have already had names for, and we have to call... Nah.
1: You're saying, like, when World Cup fans come to the country, we should just hand them, these are the new rules now. These are how you should address the things going forward.
0: I'm saying if you would like to take soccer and make it more prominent in the United States, these are the things you need to do. Okay. Again, one, go to commercial. We need a hydration break. I'm so thirsty. That's what commercials are for. It's a hydration break. It's a bathroom break. It's when everybody takes a break. That's why we have commercials.
1: Okay. All right. More commercials. All right.
0: Stop the clock. We don't need any of this stoppage time thing. When the clock hits 0, the game is over. When the clock hits 90 or whatever it is, you want to go from 0 to 90 or 90 down to 1? I think it's stupid. Go down 90. We always count down to 0. Why are we just going up to 90? It's stupid.
3: I mean, okay. I will say it's a little weird you're advocating for more commercials. I don't know if I'm on board with that part.
0: I'm not advocating. I'm just advocating for any commercials.
3: Why do you want commercials?
0: We're used to in America. We take commercial breaks.
1: This is the way that's always been in America,
0: right.
1: Bubba.
0: And if you would like to put something...
3: That's what everyone says is great about soccer. There's Bubba, no commercials.
0: No.
3: I don't want
0: to
3: watch commercials.
0: If you'd like to put it on network television, you need commercials. That's how America works. Nothing goes on network television without commercials. Period.
3: But
0: the
3: Super Bowl has commercials.
0: We tuned into the Super Bowl for the commercials.
1: And I also think one of those commercials at least should just be about how great America is.
0: Real American genius.
1: Yeah, just all the commercials about American-made products every time.
0: There we go.
1: Cut to commercial, Levi.
0: Here's a commercial about apple pie.
2: I just saw this tweet online. I know this might apply to you. Mm. You can tell me how you feel about this. I'm begging Americans to please stop trying to fix the world's most popular sport, which is currently the most popular event in the United States. The sport is fine.
1: I think you should let them know.
0: I can tell you that person who tweeted that was not an American. I guarantee you that was not. What do we do in America? What do we do? We set the standard for the world. That's our job. Don't know how we got that job. Don't know if we want that job, but that's what we do. Period. We follow everybody else's leads. Get out of the way.
1: Yeah. I think we should play Stars and Stripes behind.
2: The person who tweeted this is American.
1: Is he a real American, though?
0: I don't think he's a real American.
1: Is it real American? I don't.
0: He's not Hacksaw Jim Duggan. He's not Ric Flair. Right?
1: I don't think so. Devin. Got to check out how American this person is.
0: We have to start grading your Americanness.
1: Yeah.
0: And if you believe that soccer, okay, is fine, then you're wrong.
1: All right. More commercials, and one of them should at least have an American eagle on it.
0: And by the way, it's a field. It's not a pitch. A pitch is what we throw in baseball. It's a field. It's always been a field. It'll never not be a field. It is a field of grass. It's a field.
1: This is the American way, Devin. Bubba.
2: I'm learning a lot.
0: Why do I have to... Turkey A. I mean, just start changing names.
3: That's not even soccer related.
0: I don't care. I didn't hear about the change until the World Cup. So I'm associating it with the World Cup. Okay? So all of a sudden, Turkey made this big announcement. Hey, when we get to the World Cup, everyone's going to call us Turkey.
1: There you go. You're renaming countries. Something
0: we could have won with Istanbul, Constantinople. American, so. Those were all. Why does Turkey change his name so much?
1: Yeah,
0: it's really not what we think about it. It's four different names that we've had for the country. Somebody's got to be in charge over there. But anyway, soccer just said, I think it's a great game. I enjoy it. I'm sorry. It's a match.
2: You think it's a great game?
1: Yeah. No, I'm with you. On occasion, America should be allowed to rename countries.
0: I'm with you. I agree.
1: Something it's not used to doing.
0: I mean, see where you're going with that. I'm not going to take the bait. But that said, okay, I think if you want to make soccer more palatable, other than every 4 years for the World Cup, these are the things you need to do.
1: Commercials. Apple pie at the games.
0: Mm-hmm.
1: There we go. Everybody's got to wear Levi jeans to be admitted.
0: Yeah.
1: There you go.
2: Only country music?
0: Roll a tank out in the middle of the field.
1: There you go.
0: At halftime, you know? We got to get that lady who flips the bowls on her head. There you go. That's American.
2: Who do we have perform at halftime of this all-American soccer game?
1: It's Kid Rock.
0: I'm not going down that road. We'll have Party in the USA played by Miley Cyrus. Rich Eisen Show is up next.
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14: I'm Kate Burdett on the Ohio News Network. In Northeast Ohio, three teens are facing murder charges in connection to the shooting death of an Akron man. Dave Chadowski of ONN affiliate WKYC-TV in Cleveland has more.
15: In Barberton, three teenagers are charged with murder after a man was shot and killed in a car. Police say a 16-year-old boy was arrested yesterday and two 15-year-old boys were arrested Saturday. Last week, police were called to South Van Buren and Harold Avenues where a car had crashed into a utility pole. Inside, they found Benjamin Hutchinson had been shot in the torso. He died at the scene. Two other people were taken to the hospital, but their conditions remain unknown.
14: A new economic impact study portrays a dark future for the state of Ohio. ONN's Jay Fox reports.
16: The Commonwealth Fund report states that the Medicaid and food assistance cuts that go into effect in January from the One Big Beautiful Bill Act will cost...
17: Your Skynet forecast for this afternoon, it should be beautiful sunshine with a high of 76 degrees, winds out of the north at 7 miles per hour. Tonight, mostly clear with a low 55. For Wednesday, sunny with a high 79. For Thursday, showers likely, possibly a thunderstorm. Otherwise, partly sunny with a high of 80. For Skynet weather, I'm Kara Stallings on ESPN Radio 1430 AM and 105.7 FM.
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0: They just don't.
1: I couldn't tell you who's leading right now. Yeah. And I follow golf probably more than anyone I know.
0: Exactly. Coming up.
2: With anyone I know, for sure.
0: How's Mac Jones' golf game?
1: Mac Jones.
0: The 49ers quarterback joins us coming up next.
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5: I'm Kate Burdett on the Ohio News Network. In Northeast Ohio, three teens are facing murder charges in connection to the shooting death of an Akron man. Dave Chadowski of ONN affiliate WKYC-TV in Cleveland has more.
6: In Barberton, three teenagers are charged with murder after a man was shot and killed in a car. Police say a 16-year-old boy was arrested yesterday and two 15-year-old boys were arrested Saturday. Last week, police were called to South Van Buren and Harold Avenues where a car had crashed into a utility pole. Inside, they found Benjamin Hutchinson had been shot in the torso. He died at the scene. Two other people were taken to the hospital, but their conditions remain unknown.
5: A new economic impact study portrays a dark future for the state of Ohio, ONN's Jay Fox reports.
7: The Commonwealth Fund report states that the Medicaid and food assistance cuts that go into effect in January from the One Big Beautiful Bill Act will cost the Buckeye State more than 50,000 jobs and remove $5.3 billion from the state's gross domestic product by 2029. Healthcare will suffer the greatest losses. SNAP work requirements and a down hiring market further exacerbates the problem. Rural residents will also suffer.
5: And hundreds of thousands of Haitians, including thousands in Southwest Ohio's Springfield, could face deportation if the Supreme Court overturns a district court ruling regarding temporary protected status. I'm Kate Burdett on the Ohio News Network.
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9: Your Skynet forecast for this afternoon, it should be beautiful sunshine with a high of 76 degrees, winds out of the north at 7 miles per hour. Tonight, mostly clear with a low 55. For Wednesday, sunny with a high 79. For Thursday, showers likely, possibly a thunderstorm. Otherwise, partly sunny with a high of 80. For Skynet weather, I'm Kara Stallings on ESPN Radio 1430 AM and 105.7 FM.
10: Hey, sailor. I mean, honey, how did you get so connected to all the veterans here at home?
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0: with some really good talent, and it adds up to some nights like he had Saturday night, but also some pretty good consistency. And I'm telling you, man, the kid's a competitor, he's a battler, and he's all about winning. I mean, that loss last night bothered him, and he showed that. And, you know, I think they need that right now. They're looking for a little spark, a little fire. So not only does he provide the numbers that he's putting up so far, and they're excellent, among the tops for rookies, but there's something else there that's really good that should really help this team in the long run, I think.
1: And kind of the flip side of that, Stephen Kwan has, of course, been a key player the last few seasons, but this year just hasn't really been able to kind of get things going in the right direction. What do you see with him? What have you, like, kind of heard from talking to him? Obviously, he's trying to get in the right direction, but just hasn't really worked so far this season.
0: Yeah, it's a mystery, and it's, you know, you talk to him, you talk to coaches, even scouts, that's the first question they ask about the team. What's going on with Stephen Kwan, and why isn't it the Kwan that we've seen in years past? And I'm not sure what it is, honestly, Lance. And it kind of goes back to last year around the All-Star break. He was dealing with that wrist issue and missed some time in the second half, never really got going in the second half, and that's carried through into this season. Everyone's saying he's healthy, but the swing is different. There's no question about that. We see a lot less line drives up the middle, even on the pull side, a lot of soft fly balls to left, and that's just not him. So I know he's working at it every day trying to get better. But it has been a challenge. Late in the game last night, he pinch hit, drew a key walk, and that's important. So, you know, it's the small things that you hope lead to big things for him, because they need him desperately to try and be the Stephen Kwan that he's been because of some of the losses they've had in the lineup.
1: And David Fry, a player who's, of course, had the injury bug in his own way over the last two seasons. We know how his season ended last year, unfortunately. And now things seem to be trending in that correct direction for him. We've seen him play a couple different spots defensively as well. What's that been like to see him get back in the lineup and get healthy?
0: It's nice to see. And he's trying to battle infrequent playing time. He hasn't been a regular, and I think that's been tricky for him to try and get a rhythm. But it is good to see him healthy, and with some of the injuries, he's seeing some time in the outfield, maybe more so than in years past. So it's good to see him out there, and I think with the more at-bats he gets, the more comfortable he'll be and be able to put up some numbers again.
1: This has been Jim Rosenhaus of the Cleveland Guardians. Jim, thank you again for taking the time to talk, and we'll catch up again next week.
0: You got it, Lance. Thank you.
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4: It is the Rich Eisen Show, everybody. Hey, while the world watches the stars at the FIFA World Cup this summer, Hyundai has its eyes on the next generation of talent, the future stars who are already turning heads at age 14. Next does not wait for the invite, neither do we. Hyundai has always made the future within reach, or moved the future within reach. We did it when we made advanced safety standards on every vehicle and engineered EVs with ultra-fast charging capability. Because the future isn't some far-off concept, it is already here. Next starts now. Hyundai, an official partner of FIFA. So the breaking news in the NFL.
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4: No supplemental draft, everybody.
7: Oof.
4: There is not going to be a supplemental draft.
8: Shout out to you, Andrew. You pointed this out on Friday that this could be a possibility.
4: The NFL has sent an email or a letter, sure by certified mail, to Brendan Sorsby and said, sorry, man, we're not going to do this. You didn't prove your point. and you sent us the documentation you sent us your petition 3 days before the deadline with no documentation. We weren't going to do a supplemental draft. Sorry, buddy. We're still not. I did say last Friday that I thought the silence from the league was not deafening, but notable. And the deadline was only last week, so it was not that big of a deal. But the league has to grant a supplemental draft. Real quick, anyone know the last player drafted in a supplemental draft?
8: Was it Terrell Pryor?
4: No, it was Jalen Thompson, the safety, drafted by the Cardinals, used a fifth-round pick, just signed a nice, decent free agent deal with the Cowboys. Still playing, good player. There was one in, I want to say 2023, nobody got picked. So there has to be a reason for a supplemental draft. Jalen Thompson is the only active player in the NFL right now. Mm-hmm. Right now. Only active player that entered the league via supplemental draft. Only one. So these things are not annual occurrences. And when there is a supplemental draft, there has to be a real reason, number one. And number two, it doesn't mean you're going to get picked. But the NFL says we're not going to do it, which means Brendan Sorsby, now he could take this to court. He has Jeffrey Kessler as his lawyer, longtime nemesis at the NFL from the union side. He could take it to court and fight it, maybe. If he had entered the supplemental draft, if there had been a supplemental draft and it had been granted and he didn't get picked, he'd be a free agent. He went through the process. Everyone passed. He could sign wherever. He could sign with the Jets. He could sign with the Browns. He could sign with anybody. He can go sign with the Super Bowl champion Seattle Seahawks if he wanted to. But now that there is no supplemental draft, he's kind of locked out. He's got nowhere to go. And Brendan Sorsby is now likely ticketed for the 2027 draft. As a matter of fact, the last line in this letter, or the last paragraph, as Commissioner Goodell has emphasized, participation in the NFL is a privilege that carries with it significant responsibilities, including accountability. By all accounts, you are a talented player with potential for future success. We encourage you to focus on preparing for possible entry into the NFL through the 2027 NFL annual draft. Hmm. Kick rocks, buddy.
8: Pretty much.
4: See you next year. Anyway, the gist of this is, under the CBA, the league retains sole discretion to determine whether it's appropriate to conduct a supplemental draft. The league has not conducted such a draft for several years, and prior to your submission, the league had no plans to do so, as no one else had sought entry. Your petition, filed 3 days before the deadline, without any supporting information or documentation, and only after abandoning your recent litigation efforts to avoid NCAA sanctions, does not provide a basis for the league to alter those plans. The issues presented by your petition are too significant and too closely tied to the league's core integrity interests to permit meaningful review within the timeline presented. In other words, you got banned for gambling. Don't come to us after deciding to drop your court case and just say, I want to play in the NFL. We don't want this. We're not going to handle it. You didn't even argue your case. You just filed 3 days before the deadline. Sorry, buddy. We want nothing to do with this. That's in essence what they're saying. The sole reasons identified in your petition for seeking entry into the supplemental draft are that you have been, quote, declared ineligible by the NCAA, have, quote, exhausted all of your avenues to continue in the NCAA, and, quote, want to now play in the NFL. The petition provides no information regarding the basis or timing of the NCAA decision. Public sources, however, indicate that in May of 26, the NCAA determination, eligibility. The league does not have the complete record of the NCAA's investigation. You gambled, reports you violated state criminal law, placed wagers on your own team and teammates. Your petition doesn't address these matters, nor does it demonstrate accountability. You sought to avoid the consequences of the NCAA's determination. Basically went, hey, dude, the NCAA hammered you. Mm-hmm. You're running from that, and you haven't made any case to us that you deserve to play in our league. So sorry, buddy. This might seem like a slam dunk to you, but we're good. We're good over here. We don't want anything to do with us.
8: Yeah, of course, Jeffrey Kessler's lawyer has responded, telling ESPN, it's a violation of the CBA and the law. We will pursue this immediately with the NFL Players Association.
4: Here's the thing. He's not a member of the union. The CBA does not have anything to do with Brendan Sorsby. Not a member of the union. He's not an active player. Good luck with that. Wyndham Clark right around the corner.
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1: The Joker was not number one overall.
0: Drafted during a Taco Bell commercial.
1: Correct.
2: Jalen Brunson.
1: We've seen countless stories. It's so funny, the NBA. We see countless stories of guys coming from nowhere. And at the same time, the average NBA fan, and they're right, will say, those picks are worthless. They're not. 10 and 13, certainly not, obviously. But the further you go from number one, obviously. And that was the similarity, Giannis and Myles Garrett, is the teams that would trade are not giving you top five picks. Right? Like the Celtics. Hey, you get Jaylen Brown. Huge piece. MVP caliber piece.
0: Yep.
1: But you're picking 27. Right? Yeah.
0: Yeah.
1: Okay. Coming up, we will take this thing home. Who's going number one tonight? Brockman will tell you straight ahead.
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5: 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Here's a portion of our latest episode. And you mentioned Travis Bezzano, especially over the weekend with a great performance on Saturday. We've talked about him already a few different times, but what's it been like just to watch him, you know, not just get to the bigs, but to get there, play well so early on in his career?
6: You know what? It's fun, Lance, because with rookies, you never know. There's usually a roller coaster that they're going to go through, and he's experienced that a little bit, but he just seems to think the game really well, and then you combine that with some really good talent, and it adds up to some nights like he had Saturday night, but also some pretty good consistency. And I'm telling you, man, the kid's a competitor, he's a battler, and he's all about winning. I mean, that loss last night bothered him, and he showed that, and you know, I think they need that right now. They're looking for a little spark, a little fire. So not only does he provide the numbers that he's putting up so far, and they're excellent among the tops for rookies, but there's something else there that's really good that should really help this team in the long run, I think.
5: And kind of the flip side of that, Stephen Kwan has, of course, been a key player the last few seasons, but this year just hasn't really been able to kind of get things going in the right direction. What do you see with him? What have you like kind of heard from talking to him? Obviously, he's trying to get in the right direction, but just hasn't really worked so far this season.
6: Yeah, it's a mystery, and it's, you know, you talk to him, you talk to coaches, even scouts. That's the first question they ask about the team. What's going on with Stephen Kwan, and why isn't it the Kwan that we've seen in years past? And I'm not sure what it is. Honestly, Lance. And it kind of goes back to last year around the All-Star break. He was dealing with that wrist issue and missed some time in the second half, never really got going in the second half, and that's carried through into this season. Everyone's saying he's healthy, but the swing is different. There's no question about that. We see a lot less line drives up the middle, even on the pull side, a lot of soft fly balls to left, and that's just not him. So I know he's working at it every day trying to get better. But it has been a challenge. Late in the game last night, he pinch hit, drew a key walk, and that's important. So, you know, it's the small things that you hope lead to big things for him, because they need him desperately to try and be the Stephen Kwan that he's been because of some of the losses they've had in the lineup.
5: And David Fry, a player who's, of course, had the injury bug in his own way over the last few seasons. We know how his season ended last year, unfortunately. And now things seem to be trending in that correct direction for him. We've seen him play a couple different spots defensively as well. What's that been like to see him get back in the lineup and get healthy?
6: Yeah, it's nice to see. And he's trying to battle infrequent playing time. He hasn't been a regular, and I think that's been tricky for him to try and get a rhythm. But it is good to see him healthy, and with some of the injuries, he's seeing some time in the outfield, maybe more so than in years past. So it's good to see him out there, and I think with the more at-bats he gets, the more comfortable he'll be and be able to put up some numbers again.
5: This has been Jim Rosenhaus of the Cleveland Guardians. Jim, thank you again for taking the time to talk, and we'll catch up again next week.
6: 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Thank you.
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3: 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Here's a portion of our latest episode. And you mentioned Travis Bezanna, especially over the weekend with a great performance on Saturday. We've talked about him already a few different times, but what's it been like just to watch him, you know, not just get to the bigs, but to get there, play well so early on in his career?
4: You know what? It's fun, Lance, because with rookies, you never know. There's usually a roller coaster that they're going to go through, and he's experienced that a little bit, but he just seems to think the game really well, and then you combine that with some really good talent, and it adds up to some nights like he had Saturday night, but also some pretty good consistency. And I'm telling you, man, the kid's a competitor, he's a battler, and he's all about winning. I mean, that loss last night bothered him, and he showed that, and I think they need that right now. They're looking for a little spark, a little fire. So not only does he provide the numbers that he's putting up so far, and they're excellent among the tops for rookies, but there's something else there that's really good that should really help this team in the long run, I think.
3: And kind of the flip side of that, Stephen Kwan has, of course, been a key player the last few seasons, but this year just hasn't really been able to kind of get things going in the right direction. What do you see with him? What have you kind of heard from talking to him? Obviously, he's trying to get in the right direction, but just hasn't really worked so far this season.
4: Yeah, it's a mystery, and it's, you talk to him, you talk to coaches, even scouts. That's the first question they ask about the team. What's going on with Stephen Kwan, and why isn't it the Kwan that we've seen in years past? And I'm not sure what it is, honestly, Lance. And it kind of goes back to last year around the All-Star break. He was dealing with that wrist issue and missed some time in the second half, never really got going in the second half, and that's carried through into this season. Everyone's saying he's healthy, but the swing is different. There's no question about that. We see a lot less line drives up the middle, even on the pull side, a lot of soft fly balls to left, and that's just not him. So I know he's working at it every day trying to get better. But it has been a challenge. Late in the game last night, he pinch hit, drew a key walk, and that's important. So, you know, it's the small things that you hope lead to big things for him, because they need him desperately to try and be the Stephen Kwan that he's been because of some of the losses they've had in the lineup.
3: And David Fry, a player who's, of course, had the injury bug in his own way over the last few seasons. We know how his season ended last year, unfortunately. And now things seem to be trending in that correct direction for him. We've seen him play a couple different spots defensively as well. What's that been like to see him get back in the lineup and get healthy?
4: It's nice to see. And he's trying to battle infrequent playing time. He hasn't been a regular, and I think that's been tricky for him to try and get a rhythm. But it is good to see him healthy, and with some of the injuries, he's seeing some time in the outfield, maybe more so than in years past. So it's good to see him out there, and I think with the more at-bats he gets, the more comfortable he'll be and be able to put up some numbers again.
3: This has been Jim Rosenhaus of the Cleveland Guardians. Jim, thank you again for taking the time to talk, and we'll catch up again next week.
4: You got it, Lance. Thank you.
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3: 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Woke up on a Monday morning. I said, screw it. Called in. I've told my employer I had anal glaucoma. They're like, what the hell is that? I said, I don't see my ass coming to work today.
1: Let's get one more in here. Let's go.

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1: 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Here's a portion of our latest episode. And you mentioned Travis Bezzana, especially over the weekend with a great performance on Saturday. We've talked about him already a few different times, but what's it been like just to watch him, you know, not just get to the bigs, but to get there, play well so early on in his career?
2: You know what? It's fun, Lance, because with rookies, you never know. There's usually a roller coaster that they're going to go through, and he's experienced that a little bit, but he just seems to think the game really well, and then you combine that with some really good talent, and

0: and it adds up to some nights like he had Saturday night, but also some pretty good consistency. And I'm telling you, man, the kid's a competitor, he's a battler, and he's all about winning. I mean, that loss last night bothered him, and he showed that. And, you know, I think they need that right now. They're looking for a little spark, a little fire. So not only does he provide the numbers that he's putting up so far, and they're excellent, among the tops for rookies, but there's something else there that's really good that should really help this team in the long run, I think.
1: And kind of the flip side of that, Stephen Kwan has, of course, been a key player the last few seasons, but this year just hasn't really been able to kind of get things going in the right direction. What do you see with him? What have you, like, kind of heard from talking to him? Obviously, he's trying to get in the right direction, but just hasn't really worked so far this season.
0: Yeah, it's a mystery, and it, you know, you talk to him, you talk to coaches, even scouts. That's the first question they ask about the team. What's going on with Stephen Kwan? And why isn't it the Kwan that we've seen in years past? And I'm not sure what it is, honestly, Lance. And it kind of goes back to last year around the All-Star break. He was dealing with that wrist issue and missed some time in the second half, never really got going in the second half, and that's carried through into this season. Everyone's saying he's healthy, but the swing is different. There's no question about that. We see a lot less line drives up the middle. Even on the pull side, a lot of soft fly balls to left, and that's just not him. So I know he's working at it every day trying to get better, but it has been a challenge. Late in the game last night, he pinch hit, drew a key walk, and that's important. So, you know, it's the small things that you hope lead to big things for him, because they need him desperately to try and be the Stephen Kwan that he's been because of some of the losses they've had in the lineup.
1: And David Fry, a player who's, of course, had the injury bug in his own way over the last few seasons. We know how his season ended last year, unfortunately. And now things seem to start be trending in that correct direction for him. We've seen him play a couple different spots defensively as well. What's that been like to see him get back in the lineup and get healthy?
0: It's nice to see. And he's trying to battle infrequent playing time. He hasn't been a regular, and I think that's been tricky for him to try and get a rhythm. But it is good to see him healthy, and with some of the injuries, he's seeing some time in the outfield, maybe more so than in years past. So it's good to see him out there, and I think with the more at-bats he gets, the more comfortable he'll be and be able to put up some numbers again.
1: This has been Jim Rosenhaus of the Cleveland Guardians. Jim, thank you again for taking the time to talk, and we'll catch up again next week.
0: You got it, Lance. Thank you.
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0: Harry. 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I'm Freddie Coleman on ESPN Radio, the ESPN app, SiriusXM Channel 80. And don't forget about us on ESPN Plus. So who's your best number one overall pick ever? We had our selection committee of me, HD, Shannon Penn, E-Dog, Eric Hammond. Our top six, LeBron James, number one. Kareem Abdul-Jabbar, number two. Mario Lemieux, number three. Magic Johnson, number four. John Elway, number five. And Ken Griffey Jr. at number six. So who is number one of your list of the best overall pick ever? 888-729-3776. Let's go to Mike in Las Vegas. Mike, what you got for us?
1: Freddie, Harry, thank you. I appreciate y'all, man. Y'all made my life so much easier because I got an hour commute. I like listening to y'all.
0: Appreciate you.
1: Okay, now, how y'all going to not take Terry Bradshaw from the Pittsburgh Steelers in 1970? Four Super Bowls, two MVPs. Really?
0: That's a good call.
2: That's a great choice.
0: That's a great call. Number three all-time and the best NFL quarterbacks of the 70s.
2: Yeah. 1970, right? He was drafted?
0: Correct. 1970, yep.
2: 1970?
0: Well done. Good job by you.
2: Yeah, a little something. I store a little bit of information up here in this noggin of mine.
0: Okay, don't be cheeky.
2: You got me, Freddie.
0: One of our favorites is Big Al in Houston. Big Al, who is the best number one overall pick ever, according to you?
3: What's up, my brother?
0: What's up?
3: What's happening, y'all? You know, I'm going to go back to my stomping grounds in the Baltimore, D.C. area. And how about that number super eight, Alex Ovechkin? Huh, how you like that one?
0: That's a good one.
2: That is.
0: That's a fantastic one. All-time leading scorer in the history of hockey.
2: Yeah, I was just about to say, the most goals all-time.
0: Most goals, absolutely.
2: In hockey.
0: Yeah, well done.
2: And he has that Stanley Cup final on his resume. Does he have one or more than one? I know he has one.
0: He has the one.
2: Yeah, that's the one.
0: That was the one. Yeah, he finally broke through for the Capitals, winning that Stanley Cup. And he led the way. Guy's still scoring. He's going to score goals when he's 80.
2: Was that 3-4 years ago?
0: Was it 2 or 3 years ago?
2: Well, maybe two.
0: Either, I think you're probably right, probably 3 or 4 years ago. You know, my memory escapes me right now. Sometimes, yes, it can be a long day away.
2: Don't be cheeky.
0: Well played. Touche, Mr. Douglas. Touche. One of my other favorites is Anthony in Dallas. Anthony was the best number one overall pick ever in your mind.
4: What's up, my brother? What's How up, y'all man? Doing on this marvelous Tuesday?
0: We're good, my man.
4: Hey, listen, I know it sounds like a lot of young kids is age appropriate, but you and I, Freddie, we're about the same age, man.
0: Uh-huh.
4: Listen, aside from that Brentwood estate mess, O.J. Simpson was a bad man. He was the first in 14 games to surpass 2,000 yards.
0: Mm-hmm.
4: Y'all got to give it to him, man. The first number one overall pick in 1969. You know, I'm a Steelers fan. Bradshaw, he all right. But he ain't no O.J. Simpson, baby.
0: Here's what's lost to history about O.J. Simpson. People forget how large he was or don't remember or read about how large
2: Grande,
0: he was.
2: Grande, baby. Massive.
0: He was the first really crossover black superstar. It was O.J. Simpson.
2: Yes.
0: Doing commercials for Hertz and everything.
2: Movies.
0: Absolutely.
2: Doing it all.
0: No question about that. But he was that first guy. People talk about Jim Brown was a superstar. Not to that level when O.J. Simpson, doing it in Buffalo, New York, for the Buffalo Bills. He was that dude.
2: Just a little bit of advice. Well, yeah. Anthony, you could have just talked about O.J. You didn't have to mention the other part.
0: Yeah, we know about the other parts.
2: Everybody knows about the other part.
0: Way
2: just
0: too
2: a
0: many,
2: tiny bit
5: that
2: of
5: that fucking Bronco?
0: Yeah, way too many times. Especially in this month back in 1994.
2: Yes.
0: Yeah. We got it. One of our favorites is Keith from Sweet Home, Chicago. Keith, on your list, who is the best number one overall pick ever?
6: The best number one overall pick ever. Well, first of all, let me start it off like this. Harry, I was going to say LeBron James, but I did what you should have did when you chose the Falcons as your team. I changed my mind. The best number one pick is Larry Wayne Jones Jr. Y'all know who that is.
0: Chipper Jones? Mm-hmm.
2: Chipper Bingo. Chip?
0: Mm-hmm. Chipper Jones.
6: Chipper.
0: Chipper Jones.
2: A friend of the show as well.
0: Yes, he is.
2: And I should say brother of the show.
0: And as a Mets fan, I should be morally opposed. as much as he tortured my Mets.
5: Shout out to his son, Shay.
2: But I'm glad we...
0: See?
2: I'm glad we brought up Chipper. I need to hit him up so we can get him back on the show.
0: Yeah, why not? This way he can torture me more about what he did to my New York Mets.
2: Hello.
0: During his time with the Atlanta Braves.
2: Gotta calm you Knick fans down some kind of way.
0: You won't. Keep weighing in. 888-SAY-ESPN, 888-729-3776. Who is the best number one overall pick ever in your mind in the history of sports? And did the Bucks make a mistake by giving up all of that for number one in Giannis Antetokounmpo? This is Freddie and Harry.
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11: 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Here's a portion of our latest episode. And you mentioned Travis Bezzano, especially over the weekend with a great performance on Saturday. We've talked about him already a few different times, but what's it been like just to watch him, you know, not just get to the bigs, but to get there, play well so early on in his career?
12: You know what? It's fun, Lance, because with rookies, you never know. There's usually a roller coaster that they're going to go through, and he's experienced that a little bit, but he just seems to think the game really well, and then you combine that with some really good talent, and it adds up to some nights like he had Saturday night, but also some pretty good consistency. And I'm telling you, man, the kid's a competitor, he's a battler, and he's all about winning. I mean, that loss last night bothered him, and he showed that, and you know, I think they need that right now. They're looking for a little spark, a little fire. So not only does he provide the numbers that he's putting up so far, and they're excellent among the tops for rookies, but there's something else there that's really good that should really help this team in the long run, I think.
11: And kind of the flip side of that, Stephen Kwan has, of course, been a key player the last few seasons, but this year just hasn't really been able to kind of get things going in the right direction. What do you see with him? What have you like kind of heard from talking to him? Obviously, he's trying to get in the right direction, but just hasn't really worked so far this season.
12: Yeah, it's a mystery, and it's, you know, you talk to him, you talk to coaches, even scouts. That's the first question they ask about the team. What's going on with Stephen Kwan, and why isn't it the Kwan that we've seen in years past? And I'm not sure what it is. Honestly, Lance. And it kind of goes back to last year around the All-Star break. He was dealing with that wrist issue and missed some time in the second half, never really got going in the second half, and that's carried through into this season. Everyone's saying he's healthy, but the swing is different. There's no question about that. We see a lot less line drives up the middle, even on the pull side, a lot of soft fly balls to left, and that's just not him. So I know he's working at it every day trying to get better. But it has been a challenge. Late in the game last night, he pinch hit, drew a key walk, and that's important. So, you know, it's the small things that you hope lead to big things for him, because they need him desperately to try and be the Stephen Kwan that he's been because of some of the losses they've had in the lineup.
11: And David Fry, a player who's, of course, had the injury bug in his own way over the last few seasons. We know how his season ended last year, unfortunately, and now things seem to start be trending in that correct direction for him. We've seen him play a couple different spots defensively as well. What's that been like to see him get back in the lineup and get healthy?
12: It's nice to see. And he's trying to battle infrequent playing time. He hasn't been a regular, and I think that's been tricky for him to try and get a rhythm. But it is good to see him healthy. And with some of the injuries, he's seeing some time in the outfield, maybe more so than in years past. So it's good to see him out there. And I think with the more at-bats he gets, the more comfortable he'll be and be able to put up some numbers again.
11: This has been Jim Rosenhaus of the Cleveland Guardians. Jim, thank you again for taking the time to talk, and we'll catch up again next week.
12: You got it, Lance. Thank you.
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16: 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NFL won't hold a supplemental draft, meaning former Texas Tech quarterback Brendan Sorsby, who admitted to placing thousands of bets on college and pro sports, won't play in the league this season. NFL felt he'd be a distraction for teams going into camp.
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0: In the good old.
18: The HD studio in Atlanta, Georgia.
0: Summertime.
18: This is Freddie and Harry.
0: Kelly in Illinois. What was your most memorable Thanksgiving, young lady?
19: First of all, happy Thanksgiving to my favorite four horsemen. I love you guys. So about 15 years ago, I make everything homemade, right? This girl is rocking it in the kitchen. Ooh. So I make this mean sweet potato casserole. Taking the pan out of the oven, and this mamacita drops it. Burns the daylights out of me. There's not a Thanksgiving that doesn't go by that my son goes, Kelly, do you remember when you dropped the sweet potato? Yeah, I do. I still got scars.
2: Miss Kelly, let me ask you this. Can the four horse have some of that sweet potato, anything that you make?
19: Absolutely.
2: Say less, Miss Kelly. That's why we love you.
20: Maybe you should say less.
0: I'm crazy.
2: I am a sweet potato fanatic.
0: So am I.
2: Sweet potato pie, sweet potato casserole,
0: candy,
2: sweet potato
0: yams.
2: Plain,
0: yeah.
2: Yams.
0: Absolutely.
2: Like,
0: yeah.
2: Give it all to me.
0: Exactly.
2: That right there,
0: Thirsty
2: that's
0: Tuesday.
2: That sweet potato.
18: This is Freddie and Harry.

0: but could they get to a semis and really take soccer to a different place? I think quarterfinals is good enough. You get to the semis, I think you've changed the way Americans will view soccer forever.
1: 30 seconds left, and you mentioned betting on certain teams to advance or not.
0: And really take soccer to a different place. I think quarterfinals is good enough. You get to the semis, I think you've changed the way Americans will view soccer forever.
1: 30 seconds left, and you mentioned betting on certain teams to advance or not advance.

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1: 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Here's a portion of our latest episode. And you mentioned Travis Bazzana, especially over the weekend with a great performance on Saturday. We've talked about him already a few different times, but what's it been like just to watch him, you know, not just get to the bigs, but to get there, play well so early on in his career?
2: You know what? It's fun, Lance, because with rookies, you never know. There's usually a roller coaster that they're going to go through, and he's experienced that a little bit, but he just seems to think the game really well, and then you combine that with some really good talent, and it adds up to some nights like he had Saturday night, but also some pretty good consistency. And I'm telling you, man, the kid's a competitor, he's a battler, and he's all about winning. I mean, that loss last night bothered him, and he showed that, and you know, I think they need that right now. They're looking for a little spark, a little fire. So not only does he provide the numbers that he's putting up so far, and they're excellent among the tops for rookies, but there's something else there that's really good that should really help this team in the long run, I think.
1: And kind of the flip side of that, Stephen Kwan has, of course, been a key player the last few seasons, but this year just hasn't really been able to kind of get things going in the right direction. What do you see with him? What have you, like, kind of heard from talking to him?

0: obviously he's trying to get in the right direction, but just hasn't really worked so far this season.
1: Yeah, it's a mystery, and it's, you know, you talk to him, you talk to coaches, even scouts, that's the first question they ask about the team. What's going on with Stephen Kwan, and why isn't it the Kwan that we've seen in years past? And I'm not sure what it is, honestly, Lance. And it kind of goes back to last year around the All-Star break. He was dealing with that wrist issue and missed some time in the second half, never really got going in the second half, and that's carried through into this season. Everyone's saying he's healthy, but the swing is different. There's no question about that. We see a lot less line drives up the middle, even on the pull side, a lot of soft fly balls to left, and that's just not him. So I know he's working at it every day trying to get better, but it has been a challenge. Late in the game last night, he pinch hit, drew a key walk, and that's important. So, you know, it's the small things that you hope lead to big things for him, because they need him desperately to try and be the Stephen Kwan that he's been because of some of the losses they've had in the lineup.
0: And David Fry, a player who's, of course, had the injury bug in his own way over the last few seasons. We know how his season ended last year, unfortunately. And now things seem to start be trending in that correct direction for him. We've seen him play a couple different spots defensively as well. What's that been like to see him get back in the lineup and get healthy?
1: It's nice to see. And he's trying to battle infrequent playing time. He hasn't been a regular, and I think that's been tricky for him to try and get a rhythm. But it is good to see him healthy, and with some of the injuries, he's seeing some time in the outfield, maybe more so than in years past. So it's good to see him out there, and I think with the more at-bats he gets, the more comfortable he'll be and be able to put up some numbers again.
0: This has been Jim Rosenhaus of the Cleveland Guardians. Jim, thank you again for taking the time to talk, and we'll catch up again next week.
1: You got it, Lance. Thank you.
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0: Missed some time in the second half, never really got going in the second half, and that's carried through into this season. Everyone's saying he's healthy, but the swing is different. There's no question about that. We see a lot less line drives up the middle, even on the pull side, a lot of soft fly balls to left, and that's just not him. So I know he's working at it every day trying to get better. But it has been a challenge. Late in the game last night, he pinch hit, drew a key walk, and that's important. So, you know, it's the small things that you hope lead to big things for him, because they need him desperately to try and be the Stephen Kwan that he's been because of some of the losses they've had in the lineup.
1: And David Fry, a player who's, of course, had the injury bug in his own way over the last few seasons. We know how his season ended last year, unfortunately. And now things seem to start be trending in that correct direction for him. We've seen him play a couple different spots defensively as well. What's that been like to see him get back in the lineup and get healthy?
0: It's nice to see. And then, he's trying to battle infrequent playing time. He hasn't been a regular, and I think that's been tricky for him to try and get a rhythm. But it is good to see him healthy, and with some of the injuries, he's seeing some time in the outfield, maybe more so than in years past. So it's good to see him out there, and I think with the more at-bats he gets, the more comfortable he'll be and be able to put up some numbers again.
1: This has been Jim Rosenhaus of the Cleveland Guardians. Jim, thank you again for taking the time to talk, and we'll catch up again next week.
0: You got it, Lance. Thank you.
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0: Good evening, everyone. Welcome to the Bet365 Guardians warm-up show tonight. From Raitt Field in Chicago, it's the Guardians and the Chicago White Sox game two of this three-game series. Jim Rosenhaus along with you about a half hour prior to tonight's first pitch on another great baseball night here in the Windy City, as we'll have clear skies approaching game time, crisp temperatures in the upper 60s, and the Guardians trying to bounce back from a heartbreaker last night. They scored two runs in the top of the ninth to take a late lead, only to see the White Sox walk it off with two in their half of the ninth inning and win it 6-5. And as a result now, these two teams are tied atop the American League's Central Division. Stay with us. We'll have more to come after this.
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0: Watson still looking for his first major league hit. This will be his first pinch hitting appearance. What a spot for that first major league hit right here, if he can get it. Left-handed batter, the 1-1. Swung on, ground ball, base hit, right field. Watson comes through, one run is in. It's Kwan, right behind him, Schliemann. He scores, and the first major league hit by Khalil Watson. Drives in two and puts the Guardians on the board.
6: What better time to get your first hit? I was just going to say, he seems to be bouncing a lot of curveballs, so I would change my approach to just hunting fastballs and curveballs that start way up. This one started way up for him, kind of stayed in the zone a little bit too long for him. Normally, he wanted probably to bounce that pitch, and just a good swing right there by Watson for his first hit. Congratulations.
0: Welcome back to Guardians Warm-Up. We're joined by Khalil Watson, who picked up his first major league hit last night. It drove in a pair of runs in a key spot. And Khalil, I know you've been working at it and trying to get that one out of the way, and, and it comes on a pinch hit. Tell us about the feeling that you had when you got to first base, getting that first one out of the way.
7: Definitely the relief. I mean, been thinking about getting that first one ever since the debut, but like, over time, I just trusted God and just put that process that I've been working on before the games, and whatever led me to here and whatever got me here, I continue to push through that. So, I mean, in that situation, I was ready to swing it and just put a barrel on ball.
0: And it comes in a pinch hitting situation. In some ways, did that make it a little bit easier in that you didn't have a whole lot of time to think about? Just get up there and go ahead and take your hacks?
7: Oh, of course, of course. You know, a guy throwing hard, probably about 98. Just sitting up there on a fastball. Hopefully we get this breaking ball just for something easier to hit. But, I mean, at the end of the day, it's just all about locking in a big situation and just trying to get the job done.
0: and impressions of major league pitching that you've noticed so far, and in a very small sample size, of course.
7: Yeah, it's pretty much the same. They try to attack you where you're weak at. You show them signs of swinging at bad pitches, they'll continue to throw them pitches. I mean, just hunt your pitches, and when you get the chance, just take the hacks off of them.
0: Stay with us. We'll have more with Khalil Watson after this short break.
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9: Let's check out the numbers tonight. The Guardians, a slight favorite over the White Sox in Game 2. They're minus 115. Low total, it is 7 tonight. And let's stay here for my play of the day. I like Parker Messick to go over 5.5 strikeouts. Now, this Chicago ballpark is a pitcher's park, and Messick is over in 9 of 14 starts this year. He goes against a Chicago matchup that has one of the highest K rates against left-handed pitchers, and when Messick faces a top 10 K-rate matchup, he is over in 4 of 5 starts this year. His listed total outs are 16.5, which gives me confidence he'll pitch deep into the game. Parker Messick, over 5.5 Ks, my play of the day. 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
0: Welcome back. It's Guardians warm-up. Khalil Watson is joining us. Picked up his first major league hit in last night's game. And Khalil, you get to the major leagues here this year, and I know you've worked hard to get here. And how much have you seen yourself grow here the past couple of seasons to where you're ready now to contribute at this level?
7: Oh, of course. I think it's just more of being consistent with my work and performing out there consistently. I know early on here I just had a lot of swing and misses, but it's just all about what I've done to get here, and I feel like over season I continue to learn. Really big thing was just mature, and over time I just kept maturing, and I think everybody in the org saw it and pushed me and just continued to push me so that I can get my full potential out.
0: Early in your career, at a young age, you're traded, and that can be a difficult thing for a lot of young players. But for this organization, what have they meant to you, and how have they helped you get to a good place?
7: Oh, yeah. As soon as I came in, they welcomed me in. There's a good vibe here, the development side of things, making sure that they get the best work out of you each and every day. That's pretty much it, and just give me another opportunity and a new scenery. I mean, once you get a new scenery, it's just like a whole new outlook for you. Nobody knows you. So that was really good for me. And just being here, just more fittable, more for me, yeah.
0: And you mentioned new scenery. You have new scenery on the diamond. You're in the outfield now after being an infielder for a while. And what's been the adjustment been like, and how much have you enjoyed it being in the outfield now?
7: Oh, yeah, stress-free. Just being out there, just catch fly balls and just, you know, take care of the baseball when it's on the ground. Ever since I've been in outfield, my plate discipline or my swings, like my batting average, whatever, with offense side is progressing. So my potential is getting out of there, just being in outfield and just don't have to worry about a ground ball coming to you left or right. So, yeah.
0: All right, I'm going to ask you to put your scouting hat on a little bit. You're not that far removed from AAA Columbus, and there's so much good talent down there. What's going on down there, and who are some of the names that we should be keeping an eye out for as they get closer?
7: Yeah, pretty much, man, everybody on that team, dude. I think one thing that they do down there and what we do up here is they feed off each other. So whoever is having a good day, it might be the next person right behind them get it started. I say Coop, all of them guys, Coop, Ralphie, Hanau, Huff. Huff playing a big role this year, getting a lot of at-bats. So, I mean, you never know. So because the next person, their opportunity could be here shortly or whenever it comes. But there's a lot of people working to get here.
0: Hey, congratulations on that first hit. Thanks a lot for coming by, Khalil.
7: Thank you.
0: That is Khalil Watson, Guardians outfielder, first base hit, a pinch hit, two-run single late last night in the game here in Chicago. Stay tuned. We'll have more to come after this.
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0: Welcome back to the Bet 365 Guardians warm-up show. Another nice night for baseball here in the Windy City. Meanwhile, back home in Northeast Ohio, let's check in with WKYC, our pregame weather forecast presented by Window World.
15: Mostly clear, cool, and comfortable through the evening and overnight. We'll have temperatures falling back into the 50s, and they stay for us on Wednesday. We'll keep that humidity low. Mostly sunny skies. Temperatures top out mid to upper 70s with light and variable winds. Clouds will be on the increase through the evening and overnight. In the 3 News Weather Center, I'm meteorologist Jessica Van Meter.
0: Man, once again, good night for baseball here in Chicago. 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We'll talk about it with Guardians manager Stephen Vogt, the KeyBank Manager Show, next.
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0: 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And Voter, it's game two of the series with the White Sox tonight. If it's anything close to last night, I don't know what everyone's going to do, because that was quite a ball game that had the twists and turns. Didn't end up the way you liked, but what did you like about that game in terms of your team?
20: I loved that we didn't quit. I mean, we were down 3-0 there going into the seventh, and you know, the game did not feel 3-0. It felt a lot more, but our guys got it going. They came back, and then we came back again, took the lead in the ninth, and just had a couple bounces not go our way, and that's baseball. But I thought our guys played an excellent game. I thought we did a lot of things really well. I thought Gavin threw the ball well. I thought we pitched well. We just ended up scoring one fewer run than the other team, and that was definitely a frustrating loss, but really proud of the way our guys battled.
0: One of the key hits, a pinch hit single for Khalil Watson, his first major league hit. And can sometimes being in a pinch hit situation when you're trying to accomplish something, especially as a young player, can that be helpful sometimes?
20: Maybe. I think, you know, sometimes when you get ambushed like that, so to speak, and you've been watching the game for six innings, and all of a sudden, hey, go take an at-bat. You're not thinking about your first few at-bats. You're thinking about going up there looking for a pitch to hit, and really cool moment for Khalil. It's always fun to see somebody get their first hit, and obviously in a huge spot like that, too. That can really get some momentum going for Khalil.
0: You go to Cade Smith in the eighth inning. Explain why you did that and then what transpired and some of the things going through your mind on how to continue using him or not.
20: Yeah, so, you know, every once in a while when Cade hasn't thrown for 3-4 days like he was, he needs to get an inning of work. Anytime our bullpen guys sit for too long. So, you know, we had talked before the game that if we are down, Cade's going to throw the eighth to make sure that he gets an inning of work. Well, he goes out there and gets 3 outs on 12 pitches. Well, if we take the lead, Cade, do you want to go back out? Absolutely. So he had plenty of pitches to get through it, and, man, he almost wiggled his way out of a jam that no one really saw coming with the check swing double, but just an unfortunate ending. But I thought Cade threw the ball amazing.
0: I'm not sure how many times on this trip, but I know it's been several where you've used your entire bench, and I feel like you're in that spot now where that may be commonplace almost every night. And explain how come and why that's important right now to have everybody ready.
20: Yeah, I mean, sometimes we have to go all hands on deck, and, you know, especially with these teams that match up well with us in the bullpen, we don't always pinch hit, but we always look to maximize the matchup, and sometimes that means holding with a better defender that's in the game already, or maybe somebody's swinging the bat particularly well, and we want to keep them in the game. But, you know, last night we hadn't really gotten much going offensively for six innings. So talking with Tony Arnrich while we were on defense, hey, if they bring in bring in the righty Taylor, we're gonna empty the bench, we're gonna see what we can do. And all those guys got on base, all those guys had great at bats when Patrick Bailey gets the tying run home in the ninth. So really good job by our guys off the bench. Credit to our hitting coaches having them prepared.
0: And the White Sox win a game at home in their last at-bat, something they've been doing with regularity. You finally see it firsthand, what's going on here. And you talked a little bit about their improvements yesterday on the show. You see it firsthand, impressions of Chicago and the start that they're on.
20: Yeah, I think it's exactly what we saw last night. This is a very good offense. They grind you out. I mean, look at what they did to Gavin. They got his pitch count up to, 60 pitches through three innings and, chased him after five at 95 pitches. They made him work. They fouled off a lot of pitches. These guys grind at bats out. They, there's not an easy out in this lineup, and they got some really good arms. I thought Anthony Kay was really good yesterday against us, and these bullpen arms are good. So it's going to be a fun battle the rest of the summer. We got to get one tonight and get back on track. This White Sox team is very good, just as advertised.
0: And you try and get back on track with Parker Messick on the mound. Why is that a good thing for your ball club?
20: I mean, anytime any of our starters are going, we feel pretty good. But Parker's just been so consistent, throwing strikes, attacking. He's just such a competitor. And there's a little different edge when he's pitching. I think everybody feels it. And we feel that with a number of our guys. But when Parker Messick's on the mound, we feel good.
0: That is Guardians manager Stephen Vogt, the KeyBank Manager Show. 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
0: About 10 minutes away from tonight's first pitch here in Chicago. Time for the pitching matchup. For the Guardians, it's lefty Parker Messick, 7-3 with an ERA of 2.70, coming off a win his last time out in a solid effort at Milwaukee. He faced the White Sox one time last year. After being called up, he pitched six strong innings against Chicago at Progressive Field in mid-September, allowing just one run. On the other side, it's Sean Burke, the veteran right-hander, comes in with a record of 4-4, an earned run average of 3.89. Four appearances against the Guardians in his career. He's 0-2 with an ERA of 4.5. That's your pitching matchup, and that'll do it for Guardians warm-up. Stay tuned. Starting lineups and first pitch come your way next.
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0: Messick with a clean first inning. Now facing Montgomery. What a power year for Montgomery. 20 home runs already. Big left-handed hitter who swings and taps one foul at home plate. Boy, they got some good young talent, the White Sox do, and they're all starting to get their feet wet and more at the major league level.
1: They're going to be a problem for a little while. We talked about it a little yesterday. When you trade that big starter like they had in Garrett Crochet and for a package of prospects, you're happy if two of them pan out, but it seems like they might have hit on all of them this time.
0: Montgomery awaits the pitch from Messick. Here it is. And it's strike three called on the outside corner. Messick with his first strikeout, one away in the second.
1: Both pitchers coming out early, firing strikes, having good command right there, if not wasting any time.
0: Junior Perez will step in. Just up from AAA Charlotte, four games. Has already hit a home run. Right-handed batter, the pitch to him. Breaking ball low and in. He's in center field tonight. As again, Will Venable loading up from that right side. Against the left-hander Messick, here's the 1-0. Swing and a miss. There's that good changeup from Messick. Great variety of pitches from Messick. The three different fastballs. Changeup, curve, slider. Now the 1-1. In tight, 2-1. Perez, the 13th player to make his major league debut with the White Sox this year already. There's a bouncing ball to third, dug out by Schneeman. Guns it to first in time.
1: Good changeup right there. Sorry to cut you off, Rosie.
0: Nice play by Schneeman.
1: Good changeup right there. Parker, he looks in control right now. I like the way he's kind of throwing all of his pitches early on. He's not wasting any time. He's not saving anything. He's just coming right after them. Pulled the string on that one. He's kind of weak contact off that bat.
0: Boy, we've seen this a lot from him. Most of his starts in command. And he is early tonight. Braden Montgomery steps in. Here's the pitch. And he takes a strike on the outside corner. Montgomery, in his rookie season, made his major league debut earlier in the year. Here's the pitch from Messick. Swing and a miss. Blew it right by him that time at 96 on the hard stuff. Montgomery hitting a walk-off home run in his major league debut. That's just the fifth time that's happened in major league history. That remains his only home run early in his major league career. Here's the 0-2. Swing and a miss, strike three. There is some serious pitching going on the first two innings of this one. Two strikeouts for Messick. We head to the third. Still no score in Chicago.
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